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13: Happy Wednesday. As we head through the rest of the day, the

0: sunshine will continue. Temperatures topping out only in the mid-70s. Then as we head through tonight, it'll actually get a little chilly with temperatures cooling down to the low 50s. We'll start a warming trend on your Thursday. We'll get back to the low 80s. More sunshine continues. We'll see that again on Friday with highs in the low 80s. By this weekend, we'll see high temperatures in the mid-80s, still staying dry through your Saturday. For WSPA 7 News, I'm meteorologist Grant Roberts.
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1: Yeah, I gotta be honest with you. And now reading through this, I don't think that I will ever get a presidential patch. I have a better shot of joining the Boy Scouts, aka Scouting America.
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1: And you know, cheated.
0: I think I could get past the first round, which is Scout, and I think that I'd probably be done at two, and they call the number two patch for the Boy Scouts the Tenderfoot. No, I just think that maybe I'd want to stop at Tenderfoot just so I could just have the Tenderfoot badge.
1: Well, so, I mean, that is a nice name.
0: Yeah.
1: I mean, you could be like, I ended on Tenderfoot. Hey, I'm a Tenderfoot.
0: Yeah.
1: I mean, do they teach you how to massage feet? Do you rub feet with oil? Do you?
0: Well, then you must have been in the Boy Scouts.
1: I was in the Boy Scouts! You know
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1: What's going on? 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And boy, oh boy, they have one heck of a lineup. You talk about great classic rock, Jeff. I mean, just to start.
2: Oh, my God. 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Jesse's Girl, Rick Springfield, huh? Night Ranger, Sebastian Bach, Warrant, 38 Special, so many more. 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And not only that, we're going to qualify you. 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
9: 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Buncombe County Commissioners have approved a $484.4 million budget for the coming fiscal year.
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10: 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The Marshall Mermaid Parade and Festival splashes into town June 6th and 7th. Residents are invited to tour the Asheville Police Department's Real-Time Intelligence Center beginning this month. Buncombe County Commissioners have approved a $484.4 million budget for the coming fiscal year.
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0: We now pause to let your speakers catch their breath. Okay, that's enough. 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
1: Yeah. We would be with the Taiwanese people.
3: In a quiet town in Taiwan, snails are racing for a championship. The tiny village of Fenglin is using these races to boost tourism. 10 snails are placed on a round table for a 3-minute sprint. Fenglin is part of a global network focused on a slow lifestyle.
1: So they want to focus on not doing things too fast.
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2: And we all just meet up. Pritchard Park, where they have the drum circle, we'll kick the drum circle out.
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1: Hippie drum circles.
2: We're going to do snail racing. Rizzo and Jeff. Just come down, sit down, hang out, and we watch the snails and just chill. Now, where to get the snails?
1: Where do you figure that out? They're in the mountains somewhere, right?
2: You got to dig for snails first, and we'll get them.
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8: 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The Marshall Mermaid Parade and Festival splashes into town June 6th and 7th. Residents are invited to tour the Asheville Police Department's Real-Time Intelligence Center beginning this month. Buncombe County Commissioners have approved a $484.4 million budget for the coming fiscal year.
0: 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And if this little pill does what it's supposed to do, we're not going to be stopping for a long time. 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
9: 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Residents are invited to tour the Asheville Police Department's Real-Time Intelligence Center beginning this month. 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
1: What's going on? 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So be sure you listen all week long, because we are giving away 2 passes every day to all 3 days at the Mountain Music Festival. And boy, oh boy, they have one heck of a lineup. You talk about great classic rock, Jeff. I mean, just to start.
2: Oh, my God. Yeah, Bret Michaels going to be there. Jesse's Girl, Rick Springfield, huh? Night Ranger, Sebastian Bach, Warren, 38 Special. 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

woke last night to the sound of thunder. How far off, I sat and wondered. Started humming a song from 1962. Ain't it funny how the night moves when you just don't seem to have as much to lose. 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
3: 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And when you guys came on the air a couple years ago, I was like, who are these guys? Now, I will tell you, I laugh out loud every single day when I go to work, thanks to you two. And I never did before. I thought it was interesting. I would occasionally laugh. But you two, I called you guys nutballs one time. You're absolute nutballs, and I love it. And yes, I would love to come play bingo.
2: See, wow. See, what a
1: ringing endorsement. I got to tell you. Thank you so much for that, Kimberly.
2: That really means a lot.
0: 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That was quick. 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

we've got here is failure to communicate. Some men you just can't reach. So you get what we had here last week, which is the way he wants it. Well, he gets it. I don't like it.

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1: What's going on? It's Rizzo and Jeff, and we are your concert connection right here on the Rizzo and Jeff Show. So be sure you listen all week long because we are giving away two passes every day to all 3 days at the Mountain Music Festival. And boy, oh boy, they have one heck of a lineup. You talk about great classic rock, Jeff. I mean, just to start.
2: Oh, my God. Yeah, Bret Michaels going to be there. Jesse's Girl, Rick Springfield, huh? Night Ranger, Sebastian Bach, Warren, 38 Special. So many more. Yeah, we have two 3 day general admission passes to get in for the festival. And not only that, we're going to qualify you. Somebody at the end of the week is going to get the grand prize, which is a custom Mountain Music Festival guitar. We're going to have that for you as well, all right?
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2: When I first heard about the promotion, the first thing I did, just tap on the map and GPS or whatever, just look at it, oh my God, 10? 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
1: Well, so he loves the textures and the flavors of his sandwiches, Jeff.
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2: 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My name is Michelle. 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We just have a little something in common. 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
3: Yep.
1: And I bet you she's smoking hot.
3: Yep.
1: I bet you she's a 10. 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
3: I bet you she's missing.
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1: What's going on? 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So be sure you listen all week long because we are giving away 2 passes every day to all 3 days at the Mountain Music Festival. And boy, oh boy, they have one heck of a lineup. You talk about great classic rock, Jeff. I mean, just to start.
2: Oh, my God. Yeah, Bret Michaels going to be there. Jesse's Girl, Rick Springfield, huh? Night Ranger, Sebastian Bach, Warren, 38 Special. 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
2: Uh-oh.
1: The victim said the suspect was blaring their horn and tailgating and then allegedly began firing around three shots in his direction and hit side by side.
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2: Over the chicken?
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2: What? Stay the hell away from.
3: She's in Levi's.
2: She's got a Melissa Etheridge sheenie in the face.
3: She's in boots. She is. Katie Lang's banging in the speakers. She's adjusting the treble. You do not want to mess with her.
2: She knows where the nuts and bolts are.
3: Right. She loves a little Lilith Fair. She is just not playing games. She's strapped.
2: Short hair, flannel.
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2: You know?
3: 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A little dirt under the nails. You are not messing with her. You run over a chicken, you're going to pay the price.
2: And that's what you get.
3: Yeah, that's it.
2: Gall darn
3: that's
2: it.
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0: 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This is the Rizzo and Jeff Show. And this is important. Ladies and gentlemen, we were going to talk about something, but we have a big update.
1: If it walks like a duck and it talks like a duck, quack, quack. It's probably a goose. Here's Goose on the Rizzo and Jeff Show.
0: Goose, how are you, my friend?
2: Rizzo, I'm here. I'm darn sore. I can't hold my belly. I mean, my old butt hole's darn sore. I can't hardly poop out of it.
0: Really? Well, so what? You got your gallbladder out?
2: Yeah, got my gallbladder out, and he took a bunch of polyps out of me, too, Rizzo.
3: Oh, they went up there, huh? They went up there, Goose.
2: They violated me, and I'm mad.
0: Are you mad? You know what? Did they give you the good drugs at least, Goosey?
2: Well, I'm sitting here eating Oxycontin, drinking coffee, and smoking.
0: That sounds like a good morning, David.
3: I'm jealous.
2: It ain't a good morning, but it's pretty good. I'm feeling better anyway.
0: I bet you are. I got to tell you, Oxycontin, coffee, and a cigarette.
3: Oh, my God. What,
0: now, you know what?
2: I didn't say nothing about a cigarette now, Rick. So
3: he said a smoke. I got to tell you, you're doing better than anybody today.
0: You know what? If the world is ending on a day, I'm coming to your house.
3: Yep.
2: And you come and see me, Rizzo, and we'll have a cookout and go wee, wee, wee, heckle, heckle.
0: So are you feeling better? How long was it? You know, we haven't...
2: Yes, I am. Okay. I ain't waking up sick in the morning. I'm not able to eat yet. You know, I can't eat no fried foods or nothing. They're making me got me on a low-fat diet. Heck, I don't weigh but 150 pounds anyway.
0: So
2: what... No, heck. So what do I eat? So they told me to eat ramen noodles.
3: That's okay.
0: Ramen's good.
2: But you add your little can of veg all to it, you know, heck, it works.
0: Yeah, but I can see you want to get back to the fried food.
2: I want me Sunday where I can fit. Hey, I like my fried foods and like you all, but now I've been skinny all my life.
0: Well, and look
2: about
0: at you.
2: Them fat people now, they can't help it, you know.
0: Well, you know, some can. I mean, like with us, it's like we choose, you know, to eat buttery bagels and stuff.
2: I mean, no, it ain't your fault. I mean, you like what you like, and if I like what I like, I'm going to eat it.
0: No, that's true. That's true. You know, I get that.
2: But you a diabetic, you better watch it darn stuff.
0: Well,
2: you know,
0: I have to eat this very special, very expensive $9 for 6 bagel brand bagels for me. So I'm watching.
2: I know. Well, that's what they're telling me to do now. I've got to eat some special food for 4 to 6 weeks,
0: Well, Goose, you got to go to the bathroom, and if it hurts, you got to make sure. That like you don't eat anything that could irritate. You got to keep everything soft.
3: Yeah, nice and smooth.
2: Right, well, that's what they told me yesterday. You know, after I talked to him again yesterday, because I'm hurting. My condition can't lay down. You know, it hurts so bad.
0: Do you lay on your tummy?
2: They put 4 little incisions in me.
3: Yeah, and they went up and got the polyps there. It doesn't sound like you had polyps.
2: Yeah, and then they done the polyps at the same time, you know.
0: So then, do you ever see Forrest Gump?
2: Yeah, I did.
0: Are you like Forrest Gump when he was shot in the buttocks and he was laying like on his tummy and Lieutenant Dan was there?
2: Yes, it's about exactly like it is.
0: I figured that's what you'd be with it in the air.
3: You know, generally, a few polyps, not a problem. What'd you have up there, boulders? I mean.
2: I guess.
0: They needed to weld them out of there, Goose.
3: Polyps are generally routine stuff.
0: If you got Oxycontins over there, you had some boulders.
3: Sounds like they sent up a couple of coal miners.
0: Yeah, hey, Goose, listen, this is the important things that people need to know in the morning because, you know, they've probably been wondering where you at, you know?
2: Well, but I'm out here every day, boys, listening to you. Some mornings I'm feeling good and some mornings I ain't, but I listen to you every day. I love you.
0: Well, we love you, too.
3: Love you,
0: and I'll tell you what, I have good news for you. You're a big Peter Frampton guy, aren't you?
2: Oh, my gosh. Yes, I am. Do you feel like we do?
0: Well, let me tell you. Do you know that the Peter Frampton documentary, it dropped yesterday? And I just for you, what I'm going to do is when I hang up the phone, we have just about a minute, I'm going to play for you, Goose, the trailer for the Peter Frampton documentary so you feel better.
2: Oh, my God, I love you. Yeah, you are the bomb. Oh,
3: and, you know, like Peter Frampton's song, you know, show me the way. Those doctors, they found their way. right in the backside. All right.
0: Oh, my God. Thanks, Goose. Listen, I got to tell you, man, that, you know, a backdoor surgery and a gallbladder surgery at the same time. Weed. OxyContin and coffee.
3: Yeah.
0: For him. Now, this is for Ghost. I usually don't do this, but, you know, here's the thing. He loves Peter Frampton. I wanted to give him a gift.
3: Okay.
0: And I can't drive to Jackson County. So here is the trailer for Peter Frampton. You know, part of Frampton Comes Alive, the second best-selling live album of all time.
4: Frampton Comes Alive.
5: It's really hard to quantify how massive that record was.
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5: 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I wonder
7: how you're feeling. You don't realize what the onslaught is like until you're number one in the world. And that's when the hit the fan. Drinking too much, too many drugs.
8: And then a car accident.
7: Broke just about every bone in my body.
9: I just feel this incredible love and encouragement coming to me. I can't thank you enough. I won't say goodbye.
0: Now there's Peter Frampton. You know, check it out, Goose. You can check it out on Netflix or Apple TV. So there's Peter Frampton's documentary.
3: He doesn't know how to use Netflix or Apple TV, so... We'll have to get it on VHS for him.
0: Yeah, we'll put it on VHS. We'll get it to you. All right.
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0: Can I talk to you personally, man to man, right now? It's 105.9 The Mountain, Nashville's Classic Rock, the Rizzo and Jeff Show. We here have a little bit of a weight problem. And that's okay. We accept that.
1: Yeah. You know, ours is not extreme. If we really dedicated three months.
0: But we don't want to.
1: I'm not there yet.
0: I'm not there. You know, look, no. we're still younger. You know, we're still, you know, we enjoy a little Caesars. We enjoy being in a vegetative state on the couch. Right. We get up early. We like watching, you know, television. You like game shows.
1: Yeah, really, because I really went down a rabbit hole of the Food Network yesterday.
0: Did you really?
1: So perfect timing for this conversation.
0: It's funny that you say that because there's going to be a theme throughout, and I want the people who listen to know this. We do not talk about the large in a derogatory manner. As a matter of fact, we talk about the large because we too are large and we feel a companionship with them. So there's going to be a lot of large featured on the show today.
1: Okay. Well, it is what it is. Let's not get offended. Okay.
0: Oh, I'm not offended.
1: You're large.
0: I just wanted to say this guy is fat because he broke the fattest world record I've ever seen.
1: Right.
0: Okay. I don't know if there's a fatter world record. Now I'm going to ask you, do you think there's a fatter world record?
1: Look, I'm sure, but not one is registering to me. It's nothing at the top of my head at the moment. But this guy was able to do, he must have looked at a Chinese food menu.
0: He must have.
1: Four times a day. Okay.
0: For
1: many, many years. I couldn't recite you if I tried, right? So you go down, it's whatever the specials are, it's generally,
0: I mean, let's see if we can do it. Okay, what are the staples? There's Mugu Gai Pan.
1: General Tso's.
0: Poo Platter.
1: Beef and Broccoli.
0: Szechuan chicken.
1: I had a hot and spicy chicken about 2 weeks ago. Bad idea.
0: They had hot and spicy beef. Bad idea as well.
1: Bad idea.
0: Oh, Happy Family.
1: Okay, there's a pepper steak.
0: Pepper steak. Peanut butter chicken's a specialty. Egg rolls.
1: Okay, all right. So, fried rice, pork fried rice.
0: Yeah, all that crap.
1: All right, you get it all.
0: All right, now this man is so fat that he has spent his entire adult life, and it, I guess, culminates in this moment because you will also hear after he does what he does, which is name all the things on the Chinese menu as fast as possible in 30 seconds to set a world record, Jeff. It's the best moment of his life. Now, I did some research. He does have a family.
1: Okay.
0: So it's not his marriage.
1: So it's not the birth of his child, not losing his virginity.
0: No.
1: Now, the guy's name, okay, is Big John.
0: Well, Big John, I mean, if you're a Big John.
1: So they hit him with Big. Hmm. So he immediately gets Big. John Fisher. Big John Fisher is his name. And the fact that he could do this is it's miraculous. But big day, big moment for him, best moment of his life. So he says,
0: here's Big John.
2: Go. Egg fried rice, chicken fried rice, pork fried rice, special fried rice, Singapore fried rice, Singapore rice noodle, plain charming, chicken charming, pork charming, beef charming, chicken balls, 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Pork.
0: Oh!
3: Wow. Wow.
4: Wow. Hand clap. Wow. Hand clap.
0: Listen, everybody there.
3: That to me sounded very quick.
2: I feel like I might have done it just.
5: In your attempt today, you achieved 40 menu items.
1: Yeah. Big John.
2: It's a solid record. You talk about my life being surreal. This has been one of the most surreal moments and one of the best moments. It's been an absolutely wonderful afternoon.
5: Go.
1: Listen, Big John.
0: Big John.
1: That was a surreal moment for you in your life.
0: That was one of the biggest moments. That was the biggest moment of your life, John.
1: That your blood, it has so much MSG in it that you could rattle off all that. Are you kidding me?
0: Well, can I be honest with you? I think he cheated a little. First off, yes.
1: How did he cheat?
0: Oh, I'll show you, because listen.
5: Go.
2: Egg fried rice, chicken fried rice, pork fried rice, special fried rice, Singapore rice noodle.
0: He did like 10 rices, okay. And then he went with this weenie one.
2: Seaweed.
1: Seaweed.
0: Wait, find me a Chinese store that
1: not
0: has
1: here.
0: Seaweed.
1: Not America, no. There's, you're not eating any damn... So who the hell's ordering seaweed?
0: Somebody
1: here?
0: Who needs to be punched.
1: Come on. All right.
0: If you eat seaweed, you're a hippie and go away.
1: Yeah.
0: All right? I don't want you listening.
1: No.
0: All right? But the point is that Big John... I think Big John, I think we speak for everyone here in Asheville. I'm going to take up that mantle and speak for everyone in Asheville and say, Big John, we're proud of you, bud.
1: Yeah.
0: I mean, I'm proud of him. I mean, look, so what? He's got 3 children. They might be average. His wife, got to tell you, husky. Yeah. Big John really, I guess she helps him eat the food, the Chinese.
1: Yeah, I got to be honest with you. It sounds to me like Big John has decided that he doesn't want to be a part of his family anymore. Because if the moment of your life that means the most to you is rattling off 40 Chinese food menus, and it's not the birth of one of your 3 children, you could hate the other two. Just give me at least one. The marriage or the day you met your wife, none of that, Big John Fisher. This is what it is for you. All right.
0: Yeah.
1: All right.
0: All right, thanks, Big John. Right.
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0: If you have a family member that's, I don't know, in the hospital, maybe they are, you know, brain dead, and it's a really bad situation, do not keep them alive on a respirator to profit. 25.9 The Mountain, Nashville's Classic Rock, the Rizzo and Jeff Show. Jeff, this to me is egregious, and I just wanted to bring it to the attention of everyone so that they know what not to do if, you know, there's a family member that is, you know, in hospice or, you know, is, I guess, there with a tube but not there in the head.
1: Listen, let your loved one rest in peace.
0: Please.
1: Do not say to them, you know what? Don't start. You'd have to Google this or find it or something, that you make them a test dummy to
0: the Chinese, no less,
1: to place pig parts into their body
0: to see how long they live until they die.
1: They've worked a long life, took care of you. You know, you enjoyed all the fruits of their labor.
0: You sat on their lap. They tickled you. They gave you raspberries on your tummy. They went. Sure.
1: All of that. The gifts, the love, the caring,
0: the kisses,
1: the hugs, all of it. They pass away. They can't just go into the ground and you look at them like it's playing a game.
0: You look like it's Operation.
1: Yeah,
0: it's
1: Operation.
0: Not.
1: And, you know, and they're, except nothing's buzzing. They're going in with pig parts. You sell your loved one's body to be tested with pig parts.
0: Right, and you know, you see how long it lasts. Yeah. And here's where it gets weird. You know, you don't have to take a bone here, take a bone there, you know, put a pig, and it's not just that. I think it was a pig liver, a pig kidney. Yeah. I think they were just pigging this poor brain-dead man up. And the hell is happening here?
1: They had a pig roast, the pig sitting next to them, and they're just playing a fun game. Give me the liver. No. You know, toss the kidney over here. Let's stick it in the pappy.
0: Right, you know. I was just thinking it's pappy.
1: Yeah, yeah.
0: Your pappy loved you.
1: This is mean.
0: And listen to what this poor girl has to say. And think about this. This is your pappy. And again, if you're so inclined, shoot us a text or give us a call. 828-240-1059. What would you do if your children, your grandchildren, did this to you?
2: Welcome to Medical Dialogues. I'm Anshika Mishra. Let's look at today's top headlines. China performs first combined pig liver and kidney transplant in human. In a landmark advancement for transplant medicine, surgeons in China have successfully performed the world's first transplantation of multiple genetically modified pig organs into a human recipient. The experimental procedure involved transplanting two kidneys and a liver from a genetically engineered pig into a 53-year-old brain-dead man whose family had consented to the research.
0: So hold the hell on. He's 53. They've sold him into research. He's alive. He's brain dead, but he's alive.
1: Well, you know,
0: you're brain dead.
1: I get it. So you're brain dead, right?
0: And they sell him to science.
1: So they sell him to science. So they put in a whole pig liver, both kidneys, into the brain dead, your brain dead pappy.
0: Whose, like, systems aren't going to work right anyway.
1: They only achieve just about, not even 5 days of organ function without your body rejecting it. So we've seen these stories before where, you know, people have done this and they go, all right, we're going to try it. And then they lasted 3 weeks, 4 weeks, and then they're dead. I got news for you. If you're at the point in your life where somebody takes a look at Porky and says, you know what, we're going to give you Porky's, you know, liver and kidneys. You know what you say? Sayonara, City.
0: Yes. Okay? Yes. You say, I look, Porky was a nice man. All right. He ate a little too much liver mush for me.
1: Yeah. Maybe Curtis has something to.
0: Listen, Curtis, what would you do? You work your whole life and then they put you out there and you're a medical experiment.
3: Well, my father-in-law had a heart attack been quite a few years ago, and my wife was his executor over. Anyway, he was brain dead when he took him to the hospital. Okay, we stayed up there. And I told my wife, and I said, Lena, I said, his uncle come around. I had a respirator on him. And I told her, I said, you and your brother and your sister need to talk about this. Because all they're doing is milking the insurance, man. They're milking your insurance. And they took him off of it. Okay. And then they put another little oxygen tube in the corner of his mouth. And I asked that nurse, I said, ain't that basically doing the same thing that respirator's doing? And she said, yeah. And I looked at my wife, I said, what do you think? She said, paid out. It wasn't no time. He passed.
1: Right. Yeah,
0: and he worked probably really hard. He was probably a great guy. And
1: let me tell you, that happened to my dad. That happened to my dad. He had a heart attack. He was without oxygen for a while, and he was brain dead. They had him, you know, for about a week. I got news for you. All right, if he knew, okay, that I had his body experimented with pig parts,
0: he'd haunt you.
1: He'd haunt the hell out of
0: me. He would.
1: Okay,
0: he would.
1: Yeah. So trust me.
3: Yeah. I don't blame him. I'd haunt the hell out of you too.
1: No, and the body only survived for like 4 more days before it rejected the pig organs.
0: So the body died fully, and I guess that's what they were waiting for it to die fully. It's like, pull the plug then. Why are you giving them pig parts?
1: Yeah.
3: That is milky insurance, man, and milky insurance.
0: I guess. I think it's to milk themselves, and I appreciate you, Curtis. Yeah. I think that's a self-milk. I think they want money. They want to milk money.
1: Yeah. Yeah.
0: It's you never self-milk with Pappy.
1: Yeah, I don't know what the deal is here, but I have news for you. See, now you, I might play around and have different animal parts put in.
0: Oh,
1: you.
0: I'd do it to you too, 110%. I'd have like a zebra dung like put on. I'd have like, you know, like an elephant trunk on your nose. Like, I mean, you'd have a camel hump.
1: Yeah, I feel like you're going to beat me to this. So, I'll be the one experimenting with you.
0: Yeah, that's definitely true.
1: Yeah.
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0: What have the Japanese people done?
1: This is bad.
0: It's 105.9 The Mount, Nashville's Classic Rock, the Rizzo and Jeff Show. And Jeff, it's more than bad. This is catastrophic. This could be the end of the Japanese people, because elder Japanese are staying fertile longer. They're having more children. They are, loving and creating families with generations. And they're coming up with new and innovative ideas.
1: They are, yeah.
0: And they are being feverishly and without any care in the world, like they're just a piece of bread. They're being eaten by bears.
1: Well,
0: four yesterday, to be precise.
1: One single bear in a couple of minutes went after four people. Now they're taking them in bunches. Now they're attacking in bunches. So
0: yeah.
1: It's one bear attacking four Japanese in one foul swoop. I mean, and it was precise and with quickness. And literally, when you watch this video, the bear looks like it's smiling.
0: Yeah,
1: it's like enjoying what's happening.
0: Well, and the thing is, and I have, a quick little audio clip here. We'll play it, but I don't understand why the bear has the taste for the Japanese.
1: Yeah.
0: It seems to be elder Japanese. It's not anybody else.
1: Yeah.
0: They're at factories. Like, you'll see this guy, well, you won't see, but you'll hear the first guy they talk about, like, is walking out with a lunch pail, from his work, another guy.
1: It looks like it's just like a, I don't know, like a workplace, and it was like a parking lot.
0: And there was like a guard's lunch pail.
1: There was like a guard stand, and like it looked like it was just in some kind of like
0: industrial park.
1: There you go. Yeah, that's what it is. So yeah.
0: So you're at a Japanese industrial park. You're walking to your car to get your ho-hos, and then this happens.
2: Bear rampage injuring four people. This playing out in a residential area in Fukushima, Japan. This is surveillance from a steel company showing the bear chasing a worker, throwing the man to the ground, then running toward the building where the bear attacked another worker. The animal reportedly hurt two more people nearby. Japan's bear population, by the way, is surging. 13 people have been killed last year in bear attacks.
0: That's ridiculous.
1: Here's the deal. I don't know if they necessarily have a little taste on their tongue for the Japanese. And I think, they probably want some calories. I get that. I understand. But I think they want the territory, too. You're moving into the territory.
0: Yeah.
1: It's not like Japan is some huge area. So,
0: it's big enough. I mean, they have so many people. Yeah. It's so densely populated, but yes.
1: Yeah, and I guess, the Japanese, they don't want to hunt. They don't hunt. They don't cull. So allowing the bears to just populate, and I would assume
0: have a lot of bear sex, and then you don't even kill them.
1: So I would assume that most bears, they try to avoid people, but as you're getting into residential areas, like you heard there, Fukushima is not some little town there. So you're getting into the areas now where everybody's at, and he didn't, eat the guy. He, knocked him to the ground and then ran. I think he took a look at him and said, this guy's got a lunch pail. This isn't an elder. And then went off to look for somebody else. So he didn't kill the guy. He just knocked him to the ground and then went after others.
0: But the point is why are we having this problem? What is it? Is it what they eat? Are they basting themselves? Is it their soap? What is it about the Japanese? We have gone over this time and again, and we have no answers.
1: No, and I don't think they do either. Because I'm sure if they could eat something,
0: You know what? Why don't we listen? We need to advocate for more Japanese on bear violence.
1: You know what they need there? They need more processed foods like we have. Okay.
0: You know what they do? They

0: the fish. So if you're eating a lot of sushi and things like that, you know, then it becomes a problem. Yeah.
1: Well, they like the fish.
0: Right.
1: It's just, and they like the raw food, but when they eat, and they eat a lot of rice. However, I will say this, they are absolutely, diehard teriyaki fans. Mm. And bears have been known to be, teriyaki's kind of an aphrodisiac for bears. Oh, I don't know if you know that.
0: It's like catnip, huh?
1: Okay. If you're a bear,
0: you seem to really have a ton of bear knowledge, but maybe it's we got to send you over there.
1: Listen, all I'm saying is ever since this is becoming a problem, I've investigated it, and I kind of know what turns bears on. I know for a fact that bears hibernate for 5 months and 3 days. I know that when they have cubs, when they're totally asleep. I know that the cubs, are the reason that moms lose 80% of their weight before hibernation. I mean, I know that she's got to feed her cubs, and I know that they're a smaller people.
0: Yeah. Yeah. Well, like I said, they got one look at the guy. He had the lunch pail. And they said, no, something doesn't smell and taste right. It doesn't taste like senior. So you know what?
2: They say what you wish you'd said in that meeting.
3: All right, who did this?
2: The Rizzo and Jeff Show.
3: I'm not mad. I just want to know who did it so I can punish them.

0: Nashville's Classic Rock, the Rizzo and Jeff Show, and the JNN. It's coming your way. As a matter of fact, if it were a golf cart, you would be right around the corner. It'd be right there pulling up just right beside you almost. That's where you're at.
1: Why the hell a golf cart? What's that have to do with it?
0: Well, I mean, if you think about it, if the JNN's a golf cart and you're, you know, you're going to the Masters, you know what I mean, and you're waiting at Amen Corner for a pickup, you're right there for them.
1: Yeah. I don't think we're getting any kind of pickup at the Masters if we're there.
0: I don't think we're going to the Masters.
1: Yeah.
0: Hello, who's this?
2: What's up, guys? David Hoyt.
0: Oh, David Hoyt, David. Please. For, you know what? We're going to pause Hoyt. The JNN for
1: yeah.
0: David Hoyt.
1: Yeah, well, JNN's coming up.
0: Yeah, we got it in a couple minutes. What's up, David?
1: Yeah, what's on that brain of yours?
2: You guys were just talking about the using big parts and using people's bodies and stuff. And you know, there's some people that donate their bodies to science. You know, to do stuff like that.
0: No, you know, and I think that's a noble pursuit. These people in China just wanted some money, and they gave their dad to science.
1: Yeah. Different rules over there.
2: My uncle, before he passed, he wasn't incoherent, but he had lymphoma cancer real bad. And he willingly... It let him experiment with different types of drugs on him, and the side effects were just terrible.
1: Yeah, I'm sure they are.
2: But, you know, I guess that's the only way you can really progress with medicine, you know, is to try things like that.
0: So wait a minute. You know what? I actually thought this little onion was going the other way. So David Hoyt, you're advocating... for the Chinese who are selling their 53-year-old dead dad performing combined liver and kidney transplants in humans because that's how we advance in science.
2: Yeah, really. I don't think they should sell their bodies. You know, I think they should give the people that are going to die the option. You know, like you're, you know, with your, you have a chance to donate your eyes or whatever, you know, your organs.
1: Yeah, you think President Xi cares about that?
2: Well, I don't know.
1: You know what I mean? Okay.
2: But that's the way I look at it.
0: Well, yeah, Dave, if that's the way the cookie crumbles for David Hoyt,
1: you know what?
0: That's the way the cookie crumbles.
1: I got news for you, Dave. You do this. Leave the options up to us, and I got news for you. I'm going to have a platypus beak on you, okay?
2: All right. Where you guys go?
1: I'll have a lot of fun with you. All right.
2: You guys are being bad again today.
0: Are we being bad, boys, David?
1: Platypus beak on sloth claws.
0: Yeah, you know, you're getting a manatee.
1: Yeah.
0: You know, yeah.
1: Wow, look at this guy with a kangaroo pouch.
0: Yeah, what's his name? I think it was David Hoyt.
1: Oh, yeah, is that Hoyt?
0: I think some radio guy's got a hold of his body.
1: Yeah.
0: From some dude in Iowa.
1: Yeah, you want to talk about bad boys? We'll have a real good time with your body, pal.
0: Not like that.

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0: he can do it. Jeff, I think he can do it.
1: I do, too.
0: It's 105.9 The Mount, Nashville's Classic Rock, the Rizzo and Jeff Show. We have our friend John on the phone, and I guess he felt, and correct me if I'm wrong, Jeff, because I didn't talk to him. He felt that as if he was a gloomy Gus the past few days, so he wanted to call in, and he was like, how you doing?
1: Well, you know, John is, you know, security guard, and he worked over at the Craggy prison.
0: Craig,
1: but,
0: you know,
1: they're shutting that puppy down, so he's, you know, has to job hunt, things of that nature, which I get. It's tough. We've been there a million times. You know, so John had called, and I said, you've been glum and gloom and, you know, anything that starts with a G, he's been it.
0: Groomed.
1: Yeah. So, you know, John answered, and, you know, when I answered the phone, he said, hello.
0: He sounded like
1: Mrs. Doubtfire. Right.
0: Oh, John, how are you? What's up, man?
2: Hey, what's up? Good morning, guys.
0: Good. What's going on, my friend? Good morning.
2: Nothing. Just enjoying this cool weather right now.
1: Yes. Enjoy it for now.
0: Yeah. It's going to get warm.
1: Next week, we're getting into the 90s, Johnny boy. So,
2: yeah,
1: you know,
2: that's okay. The pools, most of the pools are opening and stuff. So it'd be fun to get that summer weather coming in.
1: John, do you swim shirt on in the pool or shirt off?
2: Shirt off. I don't want to feel claustrophobic.
0: Yeah, I'm with him there. You can't go shirt on in the pool, man. Hmm. You can't. And, well, here's the thing.
2: I just feel it just feels really weird doing that. And
0: it sticks to your body.
2: I've only done it once, and I'm never doing it again.
1: Really? You remember that day?
0: That was a tough day for him.
1: Right. Do you remember the moment where you were at?
2: It was back in when I joined the Marines and I did the swim qual, and you had your clothes on, and horrible.
0: Yeah. It sounds, and speaking of horrible and pools and swimming, true story, where I live at, they are literally digging out the entire side of a mountain, so I have no pool access this summer, and I saw a bank robbery attempted. I don't even know what it was yesterday. It was today. Yesterday was crazy.
1: Yeah, we had a wild day, and we're wild boys.
2: Yeah, I've seen that on your Facebook with the old news report of the robbery.
1: You see him in the bush?
0: I didn't...
1: He was hiding in the bush, and he didn't realize it was poison oak.
2: I'm dealing with that right now, too. I weed-eated around my house and stuff, and it's got a lot of trees around it. Apparently, I got into some... But it's okay.
1: Well, you know, John, what's so funny, and I'm going to teach you something, that in the South, they call it weed eating. In the North, where we're from, they call it weed whacking.
0: Yeah, weed. Okay,
1: whack.
0: Yeah, I was wondering what you were talking about. Right, weed like, eating is not, yeah.
1: So you whack the weeds, then you eat them here, I guess.
0: Okay.
2: I can let you know that I had family from the North.
0: Okay, so would you prefer weed whacking or weed whipping weed eating?
1: Yeah.
2: We weed eat.
1: Okay. Well, a lot has happened on this call, John.
2: A lot has happened.
1: You called. You're happy. Your shirt was off in the pool.
0: You're weed eating.
1: Your Marine PTSD was coming back. Everything happened here. So
2: that's definitely true.
1: Yeah.
2: Anyway, fellas, I hope y'all have a great day today. Much love to you.
1: John.
2: Keep up the great work.
0: Appreciate it. Thank you,
1: thanks,
0: man.
1: Slugger.
0: Well, thanks. Thanks, Slugger. We love you, man. I mean, for the love of God. Hello, Derek. What's up?
3: What's going on, guys?
1: How are you? What's up this morning, Derek?
3: I don't know if you have noticed or not yet. But Jens ain't up north anymore.
1: I know. We were just schooling him. Derek.
3: I'm just aggravating you guys.
0: Well, you know what's funny?
3: A early this morning.
0: That's great. And you know what's really funny? We love starting the show off with John because he brings such fire and vim and vigor. You know.
3: Oh yeah. Yep.
1: Yeah.
0: You woke. Oh my God.
1: Derek, thanks.
0: Derek, thanks. Have a good morning. What is this? Good morning call time.
1: James,
0: what's up, man?
4: Not as much. Now, I figured out why we call it weed eating down here in the South.
1: Okay, why?
0: Okay, why is that?
4: Well, you got out in the middle of the woods where a bunch of deer's been. and they ate on the vegetation down. It looks just like a damn mower's gone through there and everything. So, you know, when we take the weed eater out there, we're just mimicking a bunch of deer.
1: Okay. Makes sense.
0: That actually makes sense.
1: Yeah, so you prefer the eating over the whacking.
4: Yes.
1: Okay.
0: Yeah, and see, we can only whack because there's not much else.
4: Well, I mean. But, yeah, down here, we call it weed eating.
1: Mm-hmm. Yeah. We're learning that, James.
0: Well, we're learning that, James. And I got to tell you, this has been the best start to a show in the history of radio. Yeah. I might submit it to the Marconis.
1: Thanks, James. This really is.
0: This show. Those three calls used to be good.
1: Those three calls are taking us to another stratosphere.
0: We're in New York City. Here we come. Watch out, Howard Stern. Yeah. All right.
1: Keep it.
0: All
1: right.
0: All right. The Rizzo and Jeff Show. We're going to try this again. No, I'm kidding. Love you guys.

0: Can you read that text, please? It's 105.9 The Mountain, Nashville's Classic Rock. It's the Rizzo and Jeff Show. Can you read that text, Jeff?
1: Yeah, somebody texted and said, this is some exciting morning radio. A real zip-zap this morning. And you know what?
0: Whoever, they haven't texted since May. It's great.
1: And you know what? We know exactly what you mean.
0: We do know exactly what you mean.
1: You can just write it. We know what you mean. It really was. That was a zip-zap situation.
0: You know what? That was a whack attack.
1: All right.
0: So now listen, speaking of whack attack, all right, ladies and gentlemen, you know, there are places to settle your domestic disputes. And I don't think anyone, you know, would disagree with that. I just think that they may disagree with the fact that you settle your domestic disputes at a child's kindergarten graduation, which is the case for this group of people. Problem is, there was a baby in the middle. Somebody was trying to like use a baby, and there was just a lot happening here. What is going on these days?
1: Yeah, this is something you have to unpack.
0: Well, you know, listen, let's take the tape off. Let's unpack it. It's got some packing cushion in it. And no, seriously, this is crazy. And it ends with the school district with a really powerful statement. I mean, this is a real powerful statement from the school district. This happened.
2: That is the video of a fight between adults at a kindergarten graduation in Harrisburg. Police did intervene, and tonight we're learning at least one person was cited as a response. Mm. Thanks for joining us at 6. I'm Andrew Klein.
0: Hi.
2: CBS 21's Yasmin Cowan live in Harrisburg with the new information from officers and how the community is responding as well. Oh. Yasmin?
3: The graduation went from 0 to 100 really quick. Ooh. At the Harrisburg Elementary School right behind me. People were throwing punches, yelling, screaming. Even a baby was caught in the middle of the ball.
1: Oh, my God.
3: And now Harrisburg police have charged someone they believe to be involved.
0: Oh, this melee gets crazy.
4: I like that.
3: This is footage from a kindergarten graduation gone wrong, capturing a fight that broke out between adults at the Ben Franklin Elementary School in Harrisburg. Screaming and yelling is heard all throughout. In the video, you see a baby was caught in the middle of it as someone on the ground was getting pinned down.
5: There's a baby in there.
6: Oh, God, my eyes started watering. Oh. At graduation?
3: No. The ceremony that was supposed to celebrate God. Little kids moving on to the next grade level turned into a brawl.
0: And they kept showing it to people walking by.
3: The chaos shows blood on a man's face, people throwing punches, and even some inside were holding each other back when this went down on Thursday.
5: No way!
6: Yeah, this is a kindergarten graduation.
3: One lady I spoke to walked off because of how disturbed she was from the fight video. The Harrisburg School District shared with CBS 21 in a statement that the incident at Ben Franklin School was a domestic dispute involving adults, saying the Harrisburg School District does not condone such behavior.
1: What in the hell are you doing at a kindergarten graduation?
0: I don't know.
1: Having a brawl.
0: With a baby.
1: And there's a baby. So somebody's holding the baby while brawling?
0: So they have that like little baby strap thing.
1: Oh, on the front? Yeah.
0: So
1: they're throwing bows
0: with a baby. But here's the thing. She's like cocking back. And then like somebody like was punching her. So she like moves. And they actually get the baby. It's not funny. It's ridiculous.
1: That is horrendous.
0: It kind of is. And then Harrisburg's, these people are like, we don't condone this. Really? You don't condone it?
1: So were they fighting over a seat, a chair,
0: a
1: whatever?
0: That's a great question.
1: Probably a whatever. Well, what's the argument at a stinking kindergarten graduation?
0: Well, it started out as just, you know, two people who were in a domestic, they were getting divorced. However, the physical fight began and, you know, a baby, you know, on the lady's chest was taken away from her. But... you know, then everyone decided they took a side.
1: Oh, okay.
0: So everyone really.
1: Where are the children in this? Where are the kindergarten kids that are graduating?
0: I'm glad you asked. You know what? I'll tell you in just a second here.
7: It's time for What Are You Up To, You Bunch of Pencils? Here's Johnny.
0: Nobody
1: knows where the kids are. Maybe Johnny knows.
8: Hey, what's going on, you bunch of pencils?
0: What's up, man?
8: I just stopped off at the truck stop in God's Country and filled up my DEF tank on my diesel. So,
1: yeah,
8: DEF tank filled up. But anyway, yeah, you got them three yahoos this morning on radio. I don't know if they're away.
0: Well, you know, here's the thing. We have this guy called, he's a great, wonderful man. He usually starts the show, and he likes to just kind of just chat. Yeah. So that's how he started.
1: Yeah, but Johnny, we're talking about a fight at a kindergarten graduation with families.
8: Yeah.
1: A brawl.
8: Yeah.
0: With a baby.
1: What? Yeah. What are they brawling at? Why brawl at a kindergarten graduation?
8: Well, I tell you, I just went to a kindergarten graduation for my youngest grandson. As a matter of fact, I'm looking at the little pamphlet that they come out with, you know, and and I could see it, you know, it could happen, you know. Let's say you got a diverse family or a mixed family or, you know, somebody and everything. Yeah, I could see it because, you know, little Johnny up there, he's singing and there's somebody, and the other, say, mama or whoever is trying to get a video, the other mama's trying to get a video, and next thing you know, both of them are trying to get in each other's way. So what happens is they come off the top of the Dadgum risers up there with a knee to the head. I mean, I could see it.
0: I could see
8: it happening.
0: Well, yeah. What about the baby as a weapon, like as a defense thing, you know?
8: Well, you know, you're pretty much a coward. Pretty much a coward if you're going to use a baby as your defense or whatever.
1: It's a good move. It's a good move.
0: It's smart. Who's thinking you're using a baby?
1: Who's going to swing when there's a baby there?
8: Who's going to knock somebody out when they got an infant in their hand?
1: Right.
8: You know, I mean, I could see Mike Tyson doing it. I mean, he bites off ears. He's going to smack somebody with a baby. That's not going to slow him down none.
0: Well,
8: you know.
0: Well, here's the thing, Johnny. Rakija Bellamy. She did.
1: Rakija
0: Bellamy. Who was.
8: That's assault on a female and actually assault on a child. So she's probably going to get, you know, probably going to go in the popo. Okay.
1: Yeah.
0: I bet she's in the pokey now.
8: Yeah. But anyway, but I'll tell you, you know, it can be on like Donkey Kong, man, in these dadgum. Was over yonder watching the one over yonder near the workplace, and this old boy, little kid there, I guess he's one of the siblings of the others, he just reaches over and grabs the darn fire alarm during the middle of the program.
0: Oh, well, see, yeah. I got my kids next week, so we're going to see what's going to go on. So he's going from third to fourth, so I'm going to go watch that. That'll be fun. So.
8: Well, that sounds good, buddy. Listen, you know what they say, don't you?
0: What do they say?
8: TNT. It's dynamite.
0: Okay. All right, Johnny. We actually have two AC/DC songs in the set today.
8: Well, that's wonderful. So as long as it's on my drive home, that's fine. Okay?
0: Okay.
1: All right, Johnny.
8: You tell Steve I said, hey, I'll be seeing him.
0: Oh, God. Okay.
1: That's a threat.
0: Johnny, we love you. We're kidding, man. All right, thanks, man. All right. Well, again, Basically, Rakija's in jail.
1: Yeah.
0: So.
1: Okay. Well, you know.
0: Thanks for,
1: Yeah. It's just.
0: We suck today.
1: You know.
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21: A sunny and warm afternoon with your highs in the upper 70s to lower 80s. Humidity is still relatively low, so those low temperatures drop back into the 50s tonight under a mostly clear sky. We are warmer on Friday, highs in the low to mid 80s. We're going to be well into the 80s area-wide through the weekend. Humidity gradually increasing. That could give rise to an isolated shower or storm in the afternoon on Sunday. A lot of folks dry. Better chances of those storms will arrive as we start the week. That's your 7 Weather Forecast by meteorologist Dan Bickford.
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0: You want to talk a little fish? 105.9 The Mountain, Nashville's Classic Rock. It's the Rizzo and Jeff Show, and fish can be a very divisive, however you pronounce it, thing, Jeff. I don't know how you feel about fish.
1: Yeah, you know, I'm not a big eater of a lot of things that come out of the sea, a lake or a thing. Now there's people that enjoy it, and that's fine. You know,
0: every time I watch that Chicken of the Sea commercial, I'm just like, ugh. You know, I have a saying. I said, if it's from the sea, it's not for me, and it's just not.
1: Yeah, well, look, people enjoy it. That's fine. They enjoy it.
0: Yeah, but why? Like, for example, what do you eat? A flounder?
1: Have
0: you seen a
1: my mom
0: flounder?
1: My mom enjoys the flounder, the scallops, the whole thing. So if we go out to eat, yeah, and of course. And the problem is all that stuff's expensive.
0: Does she eat crappie?
1: She doesn't like, she won't eat, not lobster, not, no shellfish, but,
0: What's fish. Shellfish? Is that like a fish
1: that's
0: with
1: like,
0: a shell?
1: Yes. Yes, it is, Rizzo.
0: Where is
1: yeah,
0: it?
1: That's like a lobster, a crab.
0: Oh,
1: yeah.
0: Okay.
1: Because they have, you know. Shells.
0: Oh, yeah. Okay. Yeah. See, here's the problem. Crabs are just too much. It's too much work for too little return.
1: Right.
0: You know what I mean? That's like a marathon. And, you know, this poor man is now sitting in jail because, and I'm going to say this, this is a violation of the U.S. Constitution.
1: Well, this guy
0: and
1: was...
0: And I don't get political of him, but I am telling you, I might move there and run for mayor to get this guy out of jail.
1: He was just... He should get a presidential pardon.
0: I agree.
1: Right.
0: Where are you at, 4-7?
1: That's it. Where are you at? Old DJ. Where are you at?
0: Where are you at?
1: Yeah. So, you need to take a look at this case. If you work in a workplace...
0: Yeah.
1: Or even if it's at home. Generally, this will happen in a workplace, and you go, who in the hell... There's burnt popcorn, and then there's this when it comes into a microwave in your workplace. And if you think this guy shouldn't have handled it this way, you're dead wrong.
0: Yeah, you are. And I'd like to talk to you so we can talk some sense into you. So, listen, we have tickets to the Mountain Music Festival in Gallenberg. It's going to be fun. 828-240-1059. Shoot us a text now. I do have a question for you, Jeff. Because what I was going to say is, if you can envision the person who would do this in the workplace here, is that person no longer with us?
1: Yes.
0: That's what I thought, so.
1: Yes.
0: Okay. All right, anyway, so I want you to tell me what you think about this situation.
2: Former Myrtle Beach police detective was fired and arrested after allegedly pointing a gun at a fellow officer during a dispute about microwaved fish. The South Carolina Law Enforcement Division, or SLED, says it charged Michael DeBiase today after the Myrtle Beach Police Department requested an investigation. Arrest warrants claim DeBiase confronted another officer at the department about them warming up fish in the microwave and causing an odor. During that confrontation, DeBiase is accused of pulling his department-issued handgun and pointing it at the officer. He's since lost his job, been booked into the J. Reuben Long Detention Center.
0: Really? Really? Well, you know what? I want to go to the J. Reuben Long Detention Center.
1: Yeah, we'll go to Myrtle Beach. And here's the thing. Yeah. You're sympathetic.
0: Grandma Emma went to Myrtle Beach.
1: Yeah.
0: Yeah, you know, we gotta break this dude out.
1: Yeah, here's the thing. The problem with the fish in the microwave, that smell permeates the building, and it's an entire day, a work day, of the fish smell. You can't get rid of it. Nobody reheats fish, you disgusting animal.
0: Well, that's it. I mean, you are a horrible human being if you reheat fish. I think that's just a known thing. Because, Jeff, I'd like to ask, maybe I'm wrong here, but when you're, I guess, just... reheating fish? What are you reheating? So give me an example of some fish that you would reheat.
1: You're the chunky person at work that wants to show your other coworkers that you're watching your weight.
0: Oh, come on.
1: So you're the one, they're the ones that have the salad dressing in the damn fridge, and they bring the salads. You know, when you go home, you're eating a burger, but, you know, it's like salmon or mahi-mahi or something. They try to make something. They meal prep and then heat it up. Yeah.
0: Hello. Good morning. Who's this? Hello. Oh,
1: that's all right.
0: Hello. 1, 2, 3.
1: Yeah.
0: Okay. All right. Yeah. Try calling again.
1: But absolutely, it's the person that has decided they're going to take control of their health and they're going to eat light and eat fish during
0: the
1: day.
0: But here's the thing. They're not taking control
1: of their
0: health.
1: I'm tired of those people.
0: I don't like those people either because they're not taking control. If you are somebody, and I am sorry if you don't want to listen to the Rizzo and Jeff show after this, because I want you to listen to the Rizzo and Jeff show, and I want you to watch it on Facebook. But you know what? If you are a microwave fish person, I don't want you here.
1: No.
0: And I'm really sorry about that. I don't mean to be this mean, but, you know, you are thoughtless. And now this person, this Detective DiBiase, is now sitting in prison for doing what any normal human being would do.
1: Yeah.
0: Now, again, we don't all have pistols, okay? But I'd smack somebody if they were microwaving fish.
1: I would be very, very upset about it.
0: Me too.
1: And you know who can bail him out? His brother. The Million Dollar Man, Ted DiBiase.
0: Is that what it is?
1: Ted DiBiase can bail him out.
0: Okay.
1: All right, just throw a couple bucks his way, and he'll be good to go.
0: Ted got some money?
1: I don't know. Come on. He was a pro wrestler in the 80s. He's just trying to get by, man.
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0: It's 105.9 The Mountain Naturals, Classic Rock, the Rizzo, and Jeff Show. And Jeff, this was our friend who tried to call Helen. Helen, good morning. How are you?
1: I'm fine. How are you?
0: Good. How can we help, Helen?
1: You was giving away some tickets.
0: You know, Helen, we were giving away tickets to the Mountain Music Festival, but what it was, Helen, was we give tickets away to people who participate in the show, and then at the end of the day, what we do is we just pick one person.
2: So, you know.
1: Okay.
2: So if you hear anything during the show, Helen, while you're listening that you want to join in and talk about, feel free to do it, and then we'll qualify you, okay?
1: Okay, thank you.
0: All right,
1: okay,
0: Helen, do you like fish by any chance?
1: Yes, I do.
0: What kind of fish?
1: I like crappie. I like salmon, trout.
0: Now, would you? And I don't mean to be betray. Would you reheat
2: in the microwave
0: any of that fish?
1: No, that dries it out. No, would not.
0: Like in a microwave too. That's dry fish. You don't like dry fish.
1: Yes.
0: It has to keep the fish.
2: Yeah, you got to keep it moist. You got to eat it when you cook it. Yeah.
0: I agree.
1: That's it.
0: No, if you're new to our show, I didn't mean to cut you off, Helen. So no. What was your fish thing? If you are a fish person, you just don't heat it in the microwave?
1: I don't heat it in the microwave, no.
0: Mm.
1: I do not.
0: So what if you have some leftover flounder? What are you doing, Helen?
1: Put it in some tin foil and put it back in the oven.
2: There you go.
0: Butter.
1: And it'll make it a whole lot moist.
0: Oh.
1: It won't dry it out like the microwave will.
0: Look at that. Now, see, Helen, I appreciate it. And see, so it'll be things of that nature when you call, you know, that we'll say, oh, okay, we'll get your number down, and then we'll qualify you for Mountain Music Festival tickets. You know what I mean? Or whatever tickets we have. That's how it works, you know?
1: Okay, I appreciate it.
0: All right, thank you, Helen.
1: Thank you.
0: All right. Take it easy. Bye-bye. All right. So there it is. We'll be right back here.
2: Will we?
0: I don't know.
2: Okay.
0: I don't know.
2: You really tried to work a call out of Helen there.
0: I wanted to practice her so that the next time she calls.
2: Helen's ready to go.
0: Helen's ready to rock. All right.
2: All right. Oh, good. All right.

0: It is 105.9 The Mount, Nashville's Classic Rock. This is the Rizzo and Jeff Show. And I hate to say this, but we're going to do you like that. Jeff, there is vicious, dangerous cups that are making their way around the United States of America. And people are launching said dangerous cups at things like cars. People, and they're bending, denting cars, and that water is just
1: Screen
0: damage.
1: Cups of water. Here's the thing: you want to talk about a story that's a nothing burger? I'm gonna tell you, okay.
0: Oh, this is a nothing burger.
1: This is a burger with nothing. I mean, this
0: is bread and bread.
1: Literally, they did a story about somebody throwing cups of water.
0: Well, but here's the thing. Let's just say
1: this.
0: The guy lies. Okay, there you go. That's good.
1: He's a total liar about what happened here.
0: He's a big, fat liar.
1: And why does the news, sitting there in a newsroom, get a tip in about somebody throwing a cup of water, then send out with gas and time and other stories going on in the world.
0: Edit the story and all kinds of stuff.
1: Take the manpower to edit a story about people throwing cups of water. That's what happened here, okay?
0: This is the 6:30 newscast. This is the, and by the way, the time is 6:31 when this story starts. You know what that means? It's the first story on the news.
1: Yeah.
0: Okay, that's WSYR. Not exactly sure where that is.
1: That would be in Syracuse, New York.
0: Oneida. Okay, well, that makes sense. Okay, so here you go. The capital of the alleged best school for media ever. We have cups of water, so be prepared for... Well, nothing.
2: Cups of water are making headlines in the city of Oneida. Video obtained through Facebook shows a car driving by a man's house and then throwing water cups out of the car's window. News Channel 9's Eddie McAlpine breaks down what happened.
3: I hit the seat too.
4: Water cups unexpectedly thrown out of a moving car at the Obonsuin family.
5: My father-in-law was getting ready to go home, and he put the trunk down, and immediately as the trunk went down, two people apparently threw two cups of McDonald's drink out the window and hit the back of the car, causing some damage.
0: Oh, come on!
4: Knocking off pieces of the vehicle's emblem.
5: So it's like...
0: So wait, first off, he's showing you dents, and second off, the emblem of the back of the car is off. There is no way a cup of water from McDonald's did that.
1: Didn't they say the trunk was open? So if the trunk is open and lifted up, how is the cup of water getting the emblem on the back?
0: Well, there were two cups.
1: Oh, okay.
0: There were two cups.
1: Oh, boy. Yeah, those vicious cups of water.
0: Yeah, here we go. We got more cup stuff.
5: Like, technically an assault?
0: It was technically an assault.
5: Even though they just damaged the car, it could have been worse.
4: The McDonald's cup that was thrown now completely shattered from the impact of being thrown at that speed, showing the potential dangers of what throwing these at people and vehicles could be.
1: Wait, hang on. The plastic cup shattered. It's a plastic cup. It didn't shatter.
0: Do you want to see what he looks like? Hold on.
1: I'm sure he's a dweeb.
0: A dweeb?
1: Is he?
0: He's holding the cup. Look at this. Look.
4: Of what throwing these at people and vehicles could be.
1: It's a plastic cup that broke. It didn't shatter. Jesus, dude. Come on. All right.

0: This is terrible. Right. Oh, no, hold on. We are finishing this story. All right.
1: The video gaining traction on Facebook with others coming forward with their experiences.
0: Oh their water experience?
2: Yeah.
0: Oh God,
2: the deadly water.
1: At least two other instances, including water being thrown at someone riding a bike and at a girl just a few blocks away.
3: There is a few other people who mentioned that this happened to them. One person said it happened last year as they were walking on in another.
0: Might be the same perpetrators.
2: Yo, did it God, last let's year. Get them. Oh, hell.
3: Said that they threw a cup of water on another girl.
1: Oh. Looking to catch the liquid launching suspects before more damage is done. In Oneida, Eddie McAlpine, News Channel 9.
0: Eddie McAlpine, you
2: guess what, McAlpine?
0: Get a job, McAlpine.
2: How about this, McAlpine? It was me, McAlpine.
0: Come get us, McAlpine. I want to fight you. Yeah. All right, you've wasted
2: what are the charges?
0: Everybody's time here.
2: Assault.
0: That's what he
2: what
0: said.
2: Are the charges?
0: He said assault. He goes, I hate to say it, it's kind of like assault.
2: The shattered McDonald's plastic cup, McAlpine.
0: And McAlpine went to me, he's like, and this is shows what the dangers of throwing a cup can do in the community.
2: Come on. We're really wasting time going out.
0: This
2: a couple of teenage kids once or twice throw a plastic cup of water. Is it wrong? All right, folks, I understand. Not a nice thing to do.
0: Should it leave the news and you make it act like somebody's going around gunning people down?
2: Now, what would have made this funny is if the kids were throwing it out the window
0: and they hit them
2: and they screamed, "It's urine," and then drove away. Now that adds a little added punch.
0: Yeah, "It's urine" is good.
2: It's urine.
0: Or they threw it and they said, "This is for you, McAlpine."
2: McAlpine. You know what? Yeah, I'm going to tell you, more people are going to get assaulted with cups of water because of McAlpine.
0: They are.
2: They're going to continue on now.
0: I know.
2: And they're going to start screaming that. This is for you, McAlpine.
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4: A sunny and warm afternoon with your highs in the upper 70s to lower 80s. Humidity is still relatively low, so those low temperatures drop back into the 50s tonight under a mostly clear sky. We are warmer on Friday, highs in the low to mid 80s. We're going to be well into the 80s area-wide through the weekend. Humidity gradually increasing. That could give rise to an isolated shower or storm in the afternoon on Sunday. A lot of folks dry. Better chances of those storms will arrive as we start the week. That's your 7 weather forecast. I am meteorologist Dan Bickford.
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0: It is what. It is 105.9 The Mountain. That shows Classic Rock, the Rizzo and Jeff Show. Sorry about that. I was just so, involved, perplexed at our issue going on 105.9 The Mountain. The classic rock of Rizzo and Jeff. No, it's not our classic rock, is it?
1: Well,
0: let's try that again.
1: Let's get to the story here.
0: Here's the deal, dude. We got a water thing going on, okay? And this water thing is stupid, all right? And the water thing is you're launching McDonald's water cups, and people are claiming that it's denting. But this guy's name's McAlpie or something.
1: Yeah.
0: Whatever.
1: Wow. Okay, well, here's the story. No, I'm kidding. Literally, there is a town where there are teenage kids that are taking McDonald's cups
0: once or twice,
1: and they throw them, and then it turns into this lead story on the news, this big lead story on the news, and there's a guy who's just a young whippersnapper out there in the news, and he's out there telling
0: his
1: story, and he's talking about how the McDonald's cup shattered. It's plastic. It doesn't shatter. And,
0: oh, it dented the car. It was assault.
1: It was not. None of that happened. But this was a big story for him. He was trying to own it, and it's quite ridiculous that it takes up 10 minutes of the news.
0: Yeah, and how about this? If you missed it, you can check it out on our podcast coming up later, anywhere podcasts are found. But we have our buddy on the phone. I think it's Everett. I'm not sure, though. 828-240-1059. Good morning.
2: This is Everett, guys. How are you guys doing today?
1: Everett, where the heck have you been, Everett?
0: Yeah, Everett.
2: I've been running around like a headless chicken.
1: Well, you're here now, calling about the pressing issues of the world. What are you calling about the cup of water?
2: I have a theory about the cup of water thing.
0: Okay.
2: I think the reporter himself was bullied as a kid in school. He was probably called McCowpie. And he was probably had water thrown at him by the jocks or something like that. And it was a grave injustice to him that is stuck in his craw for the past 10 or 15 years.
0: Mm.
2: And now he finally has the chance to stop this heinous behavior. And he's jumping all over it like white on rice and a glass of milk in a snowstorm.
1: Well, I'm going to tell you. So do you think this reporter has set this whole story up? It's not even a story that exists, even?
2: No, I'm not saying he's setting it up. I'm saying he's seeing it as the perfect opportunity to expose people that would behave like this.
0: Yes, because he wants to avenge his McAlpie days.
2: Exactly.
1: Wow.
0: See,
1: Everett.
0: That is in depth, and I'm so glad that's the first time that you've called in a while with such in depth analysis of McAlpie's water issues.
1: Deep thoughts with Everett.
0: Don't be a stranger, okay?
2: Oh, I'm always strange.
1: Okay. All right, Everett.
0: Yeah, Eric, that was good. Thanks, man. I appreciate you. We stay in touch. Speaking of, you know what? Can we move on from the water and get to the JNN coming up in about 2 minutes?
1: Let's do it, okay?
0: All right. Go ahead and hear more of the Rizzo and Jeff Show. No more calls about water.

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2: We had a real pervert on Tunnel Road and at the Asheville Mall yesterday. Okay,
0: he was.
2: And thanks to a man with a good eye, his name is William Downing. Good on you, my friend, for helping a lot of people out, maybe even saving somebody from something pretty serious. A man named William Downing said he saw a man follow more than 20 women in a Nashville parking lot. And then he saw this man, this is right by the mall, then roll up to the Asheville Mall and do the same exact thing that he was doing. He said he was following girls along the sidewalk, like creeping up behind them, adding that the man was watching each woman from his vehicle. God knows what he was doing inside of the vehicle while he was watching them. But he noticed and thought that at 1:30 in the afternoon on a Wednesday, in a parking lot across the street from the mall, then at the mall, that this was a very odd and bizarre thing for him to be doing. And he said that basically, and you'll hear it, it didn't matter if it was an older woman, a younger woman. It did not matter. He was doing it. And the police showed up, and they wound up arresting the guy, Rizzo.
0: Yeah, and there is something that is very interesting about this story as well.
3: He was following girls along the sidewalk, like creeping up behind them.
4: Following and watching them from his car.
3: He'd pull up in the space next to him and just watch them getting in the car.
4: And it didn't just happen once. Asheville resident William Downing says it happened over and over again.
3: He'd be behind them, and then as soon as they got in the car, he would swing around and go to the next girl that was walking out.
0: So it was really bizarre, but Jeff, this guy, because it was very weird. I was like, I've seen this guy before because he's got a mustache.
2: You can't forget it because it's so ridiculous.
0: It's ridiculous. Yeah. So obviously, I believe this was May 27th. This guy was also arrested, was he not, for just exposing himself, Wednesday, May 27th.
2: Yeah, so they got...
0: It's unbelievable!
2: Which was completely separate from what happened yesterday, right.
0: So he's just like, what's he doing over here? He's creeping, he's peeping, he's pulling?
2: No, it happened in several areas. River Hills, Smoky Park Highway, Ashland Avenue, Patton Ave, Cox Avenue. This guy's been all over the place. Now, they got him on five different counts, which means that there's five individual victims.
0: Which is insane.
2: So it's good that they're going to, you know, peg him on five of those. They do say that if there's more out there, they believe there is, and you've noticed this guy, to call them so they can add more on. He was charged in 2020 with two counts of felony stalking.
0: Oh, my God.
2: He had other charges in 2016, indecent exposure on a school campus. This guy
0: should not go to jail? I agree.
2: He shouldn't be out.
0: I'm sorry, but, you know, you're right, Jeff. And looking
2: Imagine.
0: At this, no, I'm actually looking at this, and he had a $1,500 unsecured bond on May 27th.
2: For that. So imagine.
0: For being gross.
2: I was just
0: pulling it out.
2: I was at the mall, last week or whatever it was. Imagine you're just in the mall in the middle of the day, 1:30, and you're going in, and he was doing it right by where Ulta is. So women go in and get their products and hair done, and a lot of go into Ulta all the time. And so he knew that if he was going to be by Ulta in the mall, what he was going to get, that there were going to be women walking into that entrance to go into Ulta. So he knew it.
0: Well, again, schools, malls. I mean, this is the kind of person who should never be allowed to walk out and see the light of day. I really mean that. I this is so great. Like, I know it's not like he's done something, but there's a progression here.
2: He's been in every part of town.
0: Well, that's what I'm saying. He's feloniously stalking women everywhere since probably before 2016. That's just when he got caught.
2: Could you imagine you're just walking into Ulta, you're just going to get your makeup and different products, and some man is creeping up by it and
0: Yeah. I, you know, I hope you stay, and I hope whoever knows him tells him we said it.
2: And shout out to William Downing for having a good eye out there, man, and noticing that and seeing something like that. You really, really did probably save somebody from,
0: from something really bad. Yeah. Something, so thank you.
2: Yep, appreciate it,
0: absolutely.
2: Bud.
1: The next story in the JNN is here now.
2: And this is kind of fitting, and who cares where you stick them at the Buncombe County jail, okay? The detention facility. Jail overcrowding has reached what Buncombe County Sheriff Quentin Miller calls a safety crisis. They're saying that it's forcing the detention staff to place beds in areas never intended to house inmates. They reached their population of 543 inmates on May 31st, well above the 470 inmates staff say is the maximum population for safe operations. So they are 73 over. On May 31st, there were 73 people over that they could have in the jail. So they're busting at the seams with people in jail there. But this guy that we just talked about belongs there, and who cares where he sleeps?
0: Well, that's what I, you know what, put his, you know where you should put, put his cot in the shower, and he should not be allowed to leave. So you know, just put him in the shower.
2: You put his cot in the shower, and the rule is he's only allowed to sleep face down.
0: That's it. He's only allowed to sleep face down. Yeah, that's
2: okay. That lesson learned, huh?
0: Yeah, right. He's probably like, yeah.
1: The JNN is almost over. Jeff, take it away.
2: Now, I ask you this, Rizzo. If you had a daughter, would you be okay with this?
0: And I'm probably not.
2: All right. Now, this is Brett Michaels' daughter, and she's making big, big money, and she's doing it. Have you ever heard of feetfinder.com?
0: Actually, I have.
2: Okay.
0: Do you want to know? True story, when the goings were tough.
2: When times were tough, you were going to sell your lady's feet?
0: Yes. And you know what? We actually set up an account and made up a name. I think it was Baby Feet, and we never went with it, obviously. But now I kind of regret it, because I feel like she could have made some money.
2: Well, Brett Michaels' 26-year-old daughter, her name is Rain, is on Feet Finder, offering up pics of her tootsies for you do it for cash, right? So they pay. So,
0: but they take usually about 15%. But the best part is, like, you can get people to send you like bears and all this crap, and then it pays out like at the end of every week.
2: Okay, so is it like a thing? Is it just whatever you post, or is it like an OnlyFans where you can like suggest them to like stick their feet in tubs of country crock?
0: Well,
2: like,
0: you can do that. Yes, but okay. It's not. There's a separate part of the website for that. It's not like a NSFW or adult content stuff where it's like.
2: So this is more for people that just like looking at nice feet.
0: You know, this is for the this really is for the men who, when they're loving with the lady, they go, give me your feet, precious.
2: They're out there.
0: And
2: they
0: start kissing them and smelling them and licking them and stuff. But yes, and they actually have you sell socks. You can sell socks. The minimum price for socks is $150. Worn
2: socks. Worn socks.
0: You could tell her to wear the socks in a specific color underwear and then like ship them with it's crazy. So, I mean, I feel like I've lost out on a major financial opportunity, and I don't know what I'm going to do now.
2: Yeah.
0: This is big news.
2: Well,
0: and I can't believe I just told everyone, because
2: she wouldn't do it. She wouldn't do it. She couldn't bring herself to do it.
0: It's like nobody wants to see my tootsies. Diabetic feet suck.
2: Yeah.
0: You know what I mean? Like nobody wants to look. Oh my God. What if I do diabete feet? And diabetefeet.com, and it's just people who get off on diabetics' feet.
2: Yeah. Whoever those people are, don't want to meet them.
0: Don't want to see them.
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4: 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Fancy feet. All right. Taking a look at traffic. We're seeing a little volume on 26, usual spot, Biltmore Parktown Square. On your way in. Other than that, we are moving along today. Fletcher Airport to Asheville. 24 minutes coming on in from Candler. Tiny bit of volume, nothing too crazy. 16 minutes on the drive-in. And Weaverville, the Weave to Asheville. Give yourself about 14 minutes.
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5: A sunny and warm afternoon. Look for highs in the upper 70s to lower 80s. Humidity still relatively low, so those low temperatures drop back into the 50s tonight under a mostly clear sky. We are warmer on Friday. Highs in the low to mid 80s. We're going to be well into the 80s area-wide through the weekend. Humidity gradually increasing. That could give rise to an isolated shower or storm in the afternoon on Sunday. A lot of folks dry. Better chances of those storms will arrive as we start the week. That's your 7 weather forecast by meteorologist Dan Bickford.
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0: I know my way around a bush. It's true. It's 105.9 The Mountain, Nashville's Classic Rock, the Rizzo and Jeff Show.
1: I bet you do.
0: I do. I showed everyone yesterday.
1: You did.
0: Right on the 105.9 The Mountain Facebook. And it is 105.9 The Mountain, Nashville's Classic Rock, the Rizzo and Jeff Show. And by the way, I don't know what I saw yesterday because I was hiding in bushes and going up and down hills and running from side to side. And I guess I'm praying to God, please, please, God, please. I can't deal with this too. I was in a lot of poison oak. Now, I'm very allergic to poison ivy. I don't know about poison oak, but I am very allergic to poison sumac as well. So I'm actually,
1: Well,
0: would it have showed up by now?
1: Yeah, you would have had something by now. But here's the thing. I'm getting my hair cut. I'm at the old Sport Clips, and then
0: how was that?
1: You send me this SMS, text message, and you say all I read is, and I had to like double check it. I'd read it initially, and then I was getting into the car. I'm like, what? There's a bank robbery, attempted bank robbery. I have it on video. And so you were thinking that it was. Still not 100% sure.
0: Listen, I have no idea because I would think that something like that would be on the news. But I was at the first bank, and there was a man in a red car. And as I was going up and pulling up into that hill there, it's like that it's on, all these police cars, like, I don't know, 8, 9 of them rush, but they're not like, what are they called? Like labeled cars. They're these undercover,
1: right?
0: Like
1: just gray or whatever.
0: Durangos, right. Yeah. And you don't, and they just whoosh,
1: yeah.
0: And they're in big vest technically, or they have everything, right?
1: Yeah.
0: So I'm like, what is happening here? I almost like got hit by one. They were just they were driving on the lawn. It was crazy.
1: But you decided that you were going to creep down the side of the mountain and hide in the bushes and get on, and nobody noticed you. So it was a good job as you were trying to get the recording of what was going on.
0: Yeah, well, it's funny because not only was I trying to get the recording of what was going on, but I said, okay, I have a couple options here. I could go up to the officers and say, hey, this is Rizzo, can I video? They'd say no.
1: Immediately.
0: And then I could maybe go hide, like pretend I was somebody getting money from the bank. I felt that was not a good idea because then they would say, why are you filming out the window? So then I decided bush. That's my best way, bush. So I drove that beautiful, sexy, unbelievable Park Avenue.
1: Yeah, well, the unassuming Park Avenue.
0: That thing is a speed racer.
1: I thought I passed it yesterday, and then it was a lady. She was in her 90s in a Park Avenue, but
0: she probably says SMS too.
1: Yeah. So nobody's going to suspect the Park Avenue as you roll down there, and
0: no.
1: You did. You creeped very well. And the first thing you said, did you see the video? I said, yes. Great job creeping in the bushes.
0: Well, and it was funny because people seem to really like the bushes, but all I know, and this is the weird thing, if you watch, I'm listening to what the cop says, and I'm only hearing certain words. So I'm trying to put together the words. I would imagine, because then they moved, because the guy was in the drive-thru, but he didn't move, so I don't know if he gave him a note, or something, or maybe he didn't, but then again, it's like, why would he sit there and not drive away?
1: Maybe he was just creeping in the parking lot, and they were just sitting there, and they were like, something's not right here, you know?
0: Maybe. I don't know, but it was all undercover or, like, tactical people, and they blockaded him in.
1: Mm-hmm.
0: He wasn't going nowhere.
1: Right.
0: And the officers were touching his car because if you're a police officer, you touch somebody's car because your DNA goes on it. If something were to happen or they were to drive off, they would know that the police officer was there. So that was insane. So I'm sitting there and I'm looking in these bushes and I'm like, what could this guy have done? So it had to be. He had to have either passed a note or because if you're having a psychotic episode, let's say, right? Because I was thinking about all this. You wouldn't press the silent alarm. They were there in like 7 seconds. I don't know what they were doing.
1: Yeah.
0: You know, and then maybe I'm wrong, but as you watch it, I get lower and lower in the bushes. And as I get lower and lower in said bush, I happen upon some poison oak. I didn't know it. I just thought they were leaves.
1: Yeah.
0: I'm listening, and this guy is, and the guy said, he goes, okay, have you had a stroke? Have you had a heart attack? So I'm like, okay, context clues. Was he acting weird? But then it's like, no, because they've got this guy blockaded in, and then he said, do you have any weapons? It was very bizarre, because it's not like he was... So he was at the drive-thru, he didn't move, they blocked him in. I have no idea what it could have been.
1: Yeah.
0: I mean, did you say, what do you think that was?
1: Well, yeah.
0: You know?
1: Yeah, well, I don't know, and as I watched the video, I couldn't tell, but they seemed concerned enough to be really all over the guy. And there were several cars in there. They were making sure that he wasn't going to go anywhere.
0: He was okay? Blockaded in.
1: Right. They were going to make sure he wasn't going. Now, would I suggest you walking into the bank oddly and beginning to ask questions? Probably not.
0: Right.
1: But you're very curious as to what happened. You could, if you would like.
0: You mean a follow-up?
1: Yeah.
0: A follow-up? Just walk in and follow-up?
1: Yeah, just go in, you know, with just sunglasses on, you know.
0: A hat.
1: You know, a fake mustache, and just ask follow-up questions and see how that lands for you.
0: I was going to say, if I go in there with a hat, a fake mustache, glasses, and, you know, my
1: clown
0: phone
1: nose.
0: In my pocket, yeah. Right, yeah. With my hand in my pocket there, that might creep. Because I don't know what's going on, Jeff. Yeah. I mean, I thought...
1: You thought that this was... You had
0: this was my scoop. This was my JNN scoop.
1: This was your big JNN moment.
0: It was.
1: It's been a while since you had one of those at the JNN, and you thought... that you had some kind of caper that you were solving, and you were—he's
0: a caper. I'm telling you, we're all going to find out one day that this guy was like a big time bank robber, and I was there to save it.
1: Are you?
0: I was there to record it.
1: Right.
0: This is like Mickey and Mallory or Bonnie and Clyde.
1: That was it. Hot running down. It was Bonnie and Clyde.
0: Clyde Donovan. I'm right there. Yep.
1: Bonnie and Clyde.
0: Mickey and Mallory.
1: And
0: yep.
1: They're there from the guy. Just hiding in the bush.
0: I love hiding in bush. And by the way, you can find a lot of information out if you're in a bush. You just sit there and you listen and you observe the bush. You don't touch it and you'll be fine.
1: The JNN always on scene. You just can't see them. They're hiding.
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2: Thanks, Riz. All right, taking a look at traffic as we move around, heading into getting close to the weekend here. Nothing too out of the ordinary. Volume 26 here and there, but nothing too crazy, right? Hard into Asheville, 21 minutes. Canton on your way in, looking good, 23 minutes. And if you are driving in to Asheville from Waynesville, no delays. Give yourself 36 minutes.
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3: A sunny and warm afternoon, look for highs in the upper 70s to lower 80s. Humidity is still relatively low, so those low temperatures drop back into the 50s tonight under a mostly clear sky. We are warmer on Friday, highs in the low to mid 80s. We're going to be well into the 80s area-wide through the weekend. Humidity gradually increasing. That could give rise to an isolated shower or storm in the afternoon on Sunday. A lot of folks dry. Better chances of those storms will arrive as we start the week. That's your 7 weather forecast by meteorologist Dan Bickford.
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You ever think your neighbor was nuts? How about this? Sean Avery has the craziest neighbors. It's 105.9 The Mountain, Asheville's Classic Rock, The Rizzo and Jeff Show. Yes, the hockey player. Talk about shooting, you know, your handyman, you know, all kinds of stuff. He's in kind of a pickle because he can't move.

0: like a psycho.
1: Yeah.
0: And they did something to him, and I want to play the audio. And then I would like, if anyone has a insane neighbor story, even from the past,
1: can you one-up him?
0: I'll tell you what, I thought I had one, like with Mr. Beal. Uh-huh. And Mr. Beal and his... Mr. Beal was 80.
1: Hmm.
0: He had a boyfriend named Candido.
1: Did he? Beal had a young
0: Mr.
1: boy?
0: Mr. Beal.
1: He had himself
0: had a boyfriend named Candito. And Candido, they used to call him Candy.
1: Okay. He called him Candy?
0: He called him Candy. Nice. Candido is short for Candy. If you Google that name, that's a real name. So he calls him Candy.
1: Nice.
0: And
1: how old was this guy, Mr. Beal?
0: Mr. Beal's been dead for, he'd be 120
1: so
0: now.
1: What was he, like 80 at the time when he had his
0: 82.
1: Little Candido?
0: Yeah, so well, here's the thing. Candido?
1: Mm-hmm.
0: Freshman in college.
1: Not good for good for him.
0: Who, Candido or Mr. Beal?
1: Mr. Beal. And then Candido, who gets himself Candido gets a retired old man and gets his stuff paid for? Get with the program.
0: I never wondered, because we moved, but I always wondered if Mr. Beal lived and how long him and Candido stayed together, because he had a brother, Randito.
1: Oh,
0: it was
1: boy.
0: Candido and Randito. Oh. I swear to God, I'm not even lying.
1: Wow. All right. Well, look, that's a pretty wild story.
0: Wait. So then, Mr. Beal's daughter married this guy named Kevin. So Midge Birchfield, they all had scabies, so that he wouldn't allow them to come over.
1: Right.
0: With Candido and him,
1: because
0: he didn't want scabies.
1: Well,
0: it was the craziest.
1: He's in his 80s. Who wants scabies in his 80s?
0: But nobody wants scabies. But I'm saying, it was the craziest situation ever until I saw this. I thought, you know, Mr. Beal was crazy. Candido was crazy. Well, they were loud. They were. My wall faced their wall. It was row homes.
1: Well, you got Sean Avery, who was a big star for the New York Rangers in hockey. So if he thinks that this is a problem with this neighbor, he needs to meet this scabies crew you're telling us all about.
0: Midge Birchfield.
1: Okay.
2: My God, I'm juggling a lot of things right now. I'm on set. I'm trying to watch the hockey game. My crazy neighbor shot out the tires of the contractor building a new deck at the house. So, as this is going on, all right, there's a standoff at the house. He's inside. He's got guns.
0: Jesus.
2: He calls two hookers and tries to frame me. He sends two hookers up to the house for me. I'm not even there. As a smokescreen.
0: He's like losing it.
2: So before TMZ runs this, because I believe they've already called, the hookers. I mean, I don't even know what's going on with the election. F-ing Spencer Pratt, the hockey game, the hookers. Wow.
0: So... he's got no idea what's going on. I don't know if I believe that. I think it takes two to tango when it's the neighbor relationship. You got somebody shooting at your tires. You've done something to them, but that's a pretty bad neighbor.
1: So you got a neighbor, obviously, like you said, in an affluent neighborhood, okay?
0: Right.
1: And this guy's, so why were the hookers a smokescreen?
0: Well, because he wanted them, like TMZ or whoever, to see hookers at his house.
1: Oh, okay.
0: So that they would say, oh my God, Sean Avery is buying hookers.
1: And the cops are there. So he's thinking the cops are there.
0: Hookers are there. There's a bunch of people like with tires getting shot out.
1: Right.
0: When it's him that's got the tires shot out, the neighbor's obviously going crazy. I have no idea. I thought that I had the ultimate crazy neighbor story. Now, do you think whose was crazier?
1: You just had some old gay man. So
0: because Midge, like the young, Brandon, and Kevin had scabies.
1: Okay.
0: And then they would not, like, so he would have visits with them through the window. Like, it was so like he was.
1: Like Stedman does with Oprah.
0: Sort of, yeah. So he would, like, Mr. Beal and Candido. Candido would be like, hello, would you like some lemonade?
1: Right. Lemonade.
0: Lemonade. And then
1: they're handing out lemonade through the window.
0: Yes. Because it was just, he's like, you got to give the grandkids something. Mr. Beale's like, no. And, right. But he did. So Candido was cool. So Candy gives him the thing.

0: and they're sitting on the lawn,
1: yeah,
0: like, you know, cross-legged, talking to Mr. Beal, and it's like, he didn't let them in the house for the whole 2 years we were there. So Brandon and Kevin, I don't know if they ever got to see the grandfather again. I don't know if Candido, whatever came of him, he would be in his 50s, I would assume.
1: I gotta be honest with you. You know, the Sean Avery has the crazy story. Your story seems wonderful. An interesting older gay man. And it just really, you know, it's something that you'd really have to pay attention to.
0: Wait a minute. So and again,
1: I don't think your story is crazy. I think your story is interesting. So
0: wait a minute. No, it's not that it's crazy. It's that it's an old gay man who's with a Hispanic man named Candido,
1: right,
0: who is 70 years his junior, who then is nice to his family, but he's not. He doesn't want to feed them or give them anything because they have scabies because they're dirty people. They look like pig pen.
1: Okay.
0: And it was like it was just crazy. The whole block. Then Connie was across the street. I mean, there was just all kinds of fat people walking around. I mean, this was just cuckoo bananas. Baltimore, 1017 Baltimore Avenue. I kid you not. Look it up.
1: Sounds like a real good time to me. You sound like you're jealous. Interesting things were going on because you seem to know a lot about them.
0: Yep. Well, you know, I mean, I had to go from a boy to a man in some time.
1: And how'd you do that? By stopping over for some lemonade?
0: Well, you know, listen, I went to Mr. Beal's house.

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0: Mount Nashville's classic rock. This is the Rizzo and Jeff show. And Jeff, how did Helen, who, by the way, she called early in the 6 o'clock hour and was trying to win some tickets.
1: Yeah.
0: And so she's been listening just to comment on something.
1: Well, you were telling us.

0: story about this wonderful old gay man you lived with, that you live next to, not with.
1: I was a child.
0: You live next to, and he
1: said, Mr. Beale and Candida.
0: And he sounded luxurious. Then Helen called, and she said, yeah, I'm calling about, the gay guy in the neighborhood. And we said, I said, sure, Helen, hang on.
1: Well, so, Helen is here. Hello, Helen, what's going on?
2: Nothing much. Just listening to y'all on the radio.
1: Okay.
0: What do you think, Helen, about Rizzo's story from his childhood?
2: I think I'd be finding another neighborhood to move to.
1: Really?
2: I mean, yes.
1: So what was it? Is it the Candida? Was it the scabies? What? Because my mom was very weary when Midge would come over with her kids because they were so dirty. You know, and Candida was so nice. He always gave lemonade out and candy and all kinds of stuff. He was great. You know, and Mr. Beale, he was a grumpy old thing.
2: Yeah, I wouldn't be taking nothing from anybody like that, and especially not if they've got scabies and stuff. I would stay far away from them.
1: Well, you know, and that's the thing. The scabies really got my mom, too, and I didn't understand what it was until I looked it up. And then when I looked it up, I was like, oh, my God. Like, how do you even get scabies?
2: I don't really know. I've never had them. Never had anybody around me that's had them.
1: Yeah.
0: Yeah, no, I hear you. Most haven't, Helen.
1: Most haven't. Do me a favor, Helen. I know you're trying to win those tickets. So can you hang on for just 1 second, dear?
2: Yes, I can.
1: Okay. I appreciate that. That was some really good insight, Jeff.
0: Yeah. Yeah, she really... They took us home there, Helen.
1: Thanks for closing out Candido, Randido, Mr. Beale, Midge Birchfield, Scabies, and my childhood.
0: Yeah, there it is.
1: All right, listen, thank you. Okay. All right, listen, we've had a lot of interesting calls today, Jeff. Oh, my goodness.
0: Oh, boy.
1: Here we go. Hello, who's this?
3: It's Dave. I just had a quick question about the guitar. Did the people that won the tickets the last time get entered in on that? Because I would love to win that guitar.
0: Well, here it is. Yes, when you get in, if you win the tickets, you're entered for the guitar, and at the end, one person of all the winners gets picked for the guitar. Okay, buddy.
3: Even the people that won months ago.
0: For
1: what?
0: For which guitar are you talking about? The one that we're giving away for the Mountain Music Festival.
3: Yeah, because I won the tickets months ago. I was just wondering if they get involved in it, too.
1: To the Mountain Music Festival you won tickets?
3: Yeah, when you were giving them away back in March, I think.
0: Yeah. Well, we'll have to look into that for you. I'll let you know, all right?
1: Yeah. Can you call us back after the show? I appreciate that, Dave. Now, listen, it's important to, get the show going.
0: Yeah, I know.
1: Right, in prime time.
0: We're talking promotional
1: issues.
0: Right.
1: All right, so anyway, I mentioned this briefly earlier, Jeff, but this is something that I believe strongly in, and I don't usually advocate for violence, but 828-240-1059, I'm hoping that there's somebody out there who hates microwaved fish, because microwaved fish has caused an issue of epic proportions. A man has lost his job, his income, his source of family, his home. He's lost it all. Because of microwaved fish. It's rude. It's gross. And frankly, Jeff, I'm hurt. I'm hurt to this guy. I am.
0: Are you? You're fired up about it just a little bit.
1: I'm fired up about it just a little bit. I am. I'm a little upset because, you become detective. You know how hard it is to become a detective?
0: It's extremely difficult to become a detective. And when you make it to that point, I think in a situation like this, you should be kind of free and clear of anything that's going on. And if you know of anything that's bad in the workplace, this is certainly one thing, okay?
1: Well, okay, what's bad about it?
0: That it smells everything up terribly.
1: Oh, I thought you were talking about what this guy did in retaliation.
0: Well, just that in itself is a complete violation doing it.
1: Okay, 110%. All right, so listen to this guy.
4: Former Myrtle Beach police detective was fired and arrested after allegedly pointing a gun at a fellow officer during a dispute about microwaved fish. The South Carolina Law Enforcement Division, or SLED, says it charged Michael DeBiase today after the Myrtle Beach Police Department requested an investigation. Arrest warrants claim DeBiase confronted another officer at the department about them warming up fish in the microwave and causing an odor. During that confrontation, DeBiase is accused of pulling his department-issued handgun and pointing it at the officer. He's since lost his job, been booked into the J. Reuben Long Detention Center.
1: So, yeah, this is a DeBiase guy. he's an innocent man. He's lost it all. His wife wants to leave him now. It's a really, really hard, what I mean?
0: Look, we start GoFundMes for everything. You name it, okay? Your tree falls in your front yard. Go fund me, okay? You stub your toe. Go fund me.
1: Well, what about, senior citizens? They lose their, life savings. It's a go fund me. I'm tired of it.
0: Anything that happens. You get a bad tan at the tanning salon. Go fund me.
1: What about this? The worst? The worst human being ever. You get a GoFundMe because everyone hates you.
0: Okay. I'm not sure that's going to raise much money. Okay. All right. I don't think the old most horrible human being ever gets a GoFundMe. Okay. All right. Your mind was spinning there for a good 10 seconds, and that's what came out.
1: I gotta tell you,
0: I'm looking at you. You're in deep thought.
1: I was.
0: And your hands go up in the air, and I'm waiting for you to deliver something.
1: All right.
0: And I gotta tell you.
1: Let me be spinning.
0: Did you even remember to put underwear on today? I gotta tell you.
1: Let me be honest with you.
0: The guy got mad. Another guy was cooking some stinking fish in the microwave. That's a story. Okay. All right.
1: I told you that. We're gonna try this again.
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0: This is about Bojangles. Okay. I just want you to. I want you to know.
1: All right.
0: I had Bojangles. Okay?
1: Well, you know what? They never disappoint.
0: No.
1: Bojangles never disappoints. And it's because they don't disappoint, because they have, everyone's had a sausage biscuit. They have, right? But they don't disappoint because, have you ever had the smoked sausage biscuit from Bojangles? Because now, Jeff, now's your chance.
0: Yeah.
1: Yeah, juicy, slow-cooked sausage. I grow to perfection, and then they serve it on a fluffy, made from scratch, 49-step, never been frozen, buttermilk biscuit, and it's yum.
0: Yep, just like that. For the rest of the show, we're just going to write everything down for you. Okay. So you have it right in front of you, how things go. Yeah. You're right, and it's only here for a limited time, and women days, folks, days for you to get this, okay? Like you said, at Hillshire Farm, smoked sausage right there on the biscuit. 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
13: All right, taking a look at traffic. Certainly starting to see a little volume on 26. Nothing too crazy, no major incidents. So as you're cruising along, heading into the downtown Fletcher to Asheville, 26 minutes coming on in from Candler, 16 minutes on that ride in. And if you are driving into Asheville from good old Clyde, give yourself 28 minutes.
11: Now, here's the latest forecast from the 7 News Weather Center on 105.9 The Mountain.
14: A sunny and warm afternoon. Look for highs in the upper 70s to lower 80s. Humidity is still relatively low, so those low temperatures drop back into the 50s tonight under a mostly clear sky. We are warmer on Friday. Highs in the low to mid 80s. We're going to be well into the 80s area-wide through the weekend. Humidity gradually increasing. That could give rise to an isolated shower or storm in the afternoon on Sunday. A lot of folks dry. Better chances of those storms will arrive as we start the week. That's your 7 weather forecast by meteorologist Dan Bickford.
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12: All right, Jeff, let me try this again, okay? Coming up, the worst human being ever, okay? Allegedly is a very famous actor, and I don't know why. He's dead. It's a shame.
13: Yeah.
12: But, I don't know. I mean, I can think of worse people, especially, like, celebrities and actors than this guy.
13: Yeah, I mean, he had some movies. Nothing that really I would chase after. Maybe there's fans. We'll talk about this guy and see if anybody really likes him that much.
12: That's a good... Is he a fan-worthy guy? I mean, he was in a plane. I don't know.
13: I'm trying to think of anything that
12: Batman
13: sticks out.
12: Yeah. I mean, he got fat. After you get fat, do you have fans?
13: He's an eh.
12: He is an eh.
13: Yeah.
12: You know what? We'll talk about it coming up after this.

0: is there one, and I mean just one, fan of Val Kilmer out there? 25.9 The Mountain, Nashville's classic rock of the Rizzo and Jeff show. I can't imagine there are. I mean, we said it before, Jeff. This guy's a, he's an yes, he's dead. Sorry about that. He died young. But, you know.
1: I mean, you got Top Gun, you got Batman Forever, you got
0: He
1: Tombstone.
0: Wasn't Top Gun. He was the Goose in Top Gun. He wasn't like the Top Gun guy.
1: Yeah, I don't think that I ever raced to a movie to see Val Kilmer. Batman Forever, basically anybody was going to see the Batmans at that time. No matter who the hell Batman was, really, they were. So,
0: well, when DeVito was the Penguin, that was by far
1: that made the movie.
0: Yeah, and then you know Kilmer just lost it with Robin and Mr. Freeze and Poison Ivy and just it was bad.
1: Yeah,
0: it was bad.
1: Yeah, and you know. To find this out, that he is one of the worst human beings ever. That is the exact phrasing from somebody, a director.
0: Somebody who directed him, you know, several times. And his name's Adam Marcus. You may know him, you may not. It really doesn't matter about him. It's about Val Kilmer. I want you to hear what the guy says about Val Kilmer. And if you're just tuning in, this is what this... you know, about 8 minutes ago, that Chuckle Fest was about, because I meant to talk about this gentleman, and I'm so with him. I think Val Kilmer just kind of is stale bread. I think he just sucks.
1: I think he was.
0: You know what I mean?
1: He's been doing it since the 80s, I understand, but Val Kilmer, I feel, is, I don't know, like a moment in time. You know,
0: what
1: like,
0: was the Kilmer moment?
1: I don't
0: Please
1: know.
0: Please tell me the Kilmer
1: moment. I'm trying for Val here, okay?
0: Okay, all right. Well, let's hear what the director said, Adam Marcus.
2: Director Adam Marcus is making some serious claims about the late Val Kilmer, calling the Top Gun star the worst human being I've ever known. Oh. Adam, who worked with Kilmer on the 2008 film Conspiracy, wrote in a June 1st Facebook post, hashtag microintellect Monday, to that time when I directed that guy, the guy who played Iceman and Doc Holliday. You know the one. He continued, to any of you rolling your eyes because of the whole don't speak ill of the dead bull
0: Wow! That's crazy. That's crazy. Now Val
1: was Iceman, not Goose. Okay, so somebody said get it straight.
0: Yeah,
1: and
0: Iceman.
1: Then somebody said he did a great job as Jim Morrison. Somebody said somebody else called
0: Jim
1: him
0: Jim Morrison. Where
1: he did the Doors or whatever it was, and then somebody said he's a genius. By the way, Real Genius was funny. So, Real Genius was funny, the movie. So
0: Real Genius?
1: Yeah. So there seems to be. That was an 85 film.
0: What was it really? So, okay, hold on here, because I'm looking and I'm trying to see. Yeah, I can't find one thing that makes me, you know, want a Kilmer. I mean, he got lucky with Top Gun. And by the way, lives in Asheville. Kelly McGillis, I know you're, you know, just chilling and you want to be left alone, but the girl from the original OG Top Gun lives in Asheville. Well, in the area.
1: You know what Val Kilmer is? I have to Google it. That's a Val Kilmer.
0: Yeah,
1: have to Google.
0: Yeah,
1: he's a have to Google it guy.
0: Yeah.
1: Other than the big ones that kind of stand out, the rest of it is a have to Google.
0: Well, I don't even know what movies these people are talking about.
1: Somebody's a real Val fan that's texting in. He did the best Doc Holliday in Tombstone.
0: Who is that? Whoever you are, I would like to speak with you. I'm not going to be mean. I promise. And again, we have tickets to the Mountain Music Festival, you know, in Gatlinburg, Tennessee. Everyone, you know, calls, texts, whatever is qualified. I just want to know why. He was the best what? He was the worst Batman ever.
1: This director directed him, said he's the worst human ever.
0: Talk about just small awful. Intellect. So I guess stupid. He kept saying he was stupid. He was dumb. Right. He was an idiot. Don't speak ill of the dead. I don't care. Like, right. It was just crazy.
1: Right.
0: Hold on. Let me try my Kilmer. No, let me see. Val. Okay. Because I don't even think he's in a movie that I like. And I didn't even know he was dead.
1: Yeah. Oh,
0: did you know he was dead?
1: 2025. He had the old pneumonia.
0: Well, I didn't even. How do you die from pneumonia when you're you 60?
1: Anybody can die from pneumonia if you don't catch it, you know. And it can turn into sepsis and it becomes a mess.
0: Well, so he grossed $4 billion worldwide. Oh my God.
1: That's a lot of money, Rizzo.
0: Oh my God. Roger Ebert for the big fat donut here. I'm so mad at Roger Ebert for this. I got to tell you know what? I hate to say it, but I'm glad he looked like Clay. All right, at the end of his life, because Roger Ebert really upset me with this quote. Are you ready to Ms. Val Kilmer quote?
1: Yeah.
0: Hello, who's this?
3: Hey, this is Ben.
0: Okay, Ben, are you the Kilmer fan?
3: I am a Kilmer fan. I'm not the one that was texting in, but I am a pretty big Kilmer fan. I understand he was not the greatest guy, you know, as far as the director's concerned, but you got to understand, the dude was an absolute artist as an actor, and sometimes artists are not the easiest to deal with. I agree with you on the Batman movie. He was definitely not the greatest Batman. That goes to, I'm having a brain
0: Keaton?
3: Fart here.
1: Yeah, Keaton was the best one.
0: Or Keaton,
3: definitely best. But the Tombstone movie, I mean, the depiction that he did in that movie was just hands down. The gun movements, I mean, the guy practiced for hours and hours on spinning guns and, the training that he would do. I think he was a graduate of Juilliard even, so, you got to give the guy a little bit of a break because he's an extreme artist.
1: I think this movie that this was like a 2008 movie or something where the guy had a real problem with him. I think he was getting towards the end there then, and he seemed to really enjoy the bottle. So maybe there was a problem there. So maybe the director sucked.
0: Yeah, who knows?
3: Well, if he was, really boozing it up, that can definitely cause a lot of issues. If you're boozing at work, whether you're an actor or not, that can definitely cause some serious issues.
0: Yeah. Boozing at work is not a good thing. I guess my thing is with Val Kilmer as somebody who, correct me if I'm wrong, I feel like it was Top Gun that moved him to a different stratosphere. Would you agree with that?
3: Oh, absolutely. I think without Top Gun, I don't know if he would have risen to the fame that he got to, even with Tombstone. I agree with you on that.
0: So then do you think that I guess life is luck, but maybe there's a little luck to it. Like, he just kind of lucked into like that role, like Kelly McGillis. I mean, she didn't really do anything after it, really.
3: No, it was a long time until he did anything after Batman, and maybe that movie gave him a little bit of ego. It's like, look, I was in Batman. I did. Maybe he thought he did really well as Batman, and it gave him kind of an air of arrogance, and that could really be a big downfall on people's attitude around the workplace.
1: I gotta tell you,
0: this is some Kilmer knowledge. Yeah, you have to hold on.
1: Your Val passion is very much felt.
0: It's second to none. Thank you. Hang on. Don't hang up, please. Yeah. I just want to I'd like to just end with what Roger Ebert, of course, was that? That's not fat. That was chin, right?
1: Ebert's the Gene Siskel is the skinnier one. Roger Ebert is larger man.
0: So Ebert was the fat.
1: He's right.
0: He was fat chin.
1: Gene Siskel, and they really didn't like each other that much.
0: No, not at all. Okay. If there is an award for the most unsung hero, icon, totally misdirected leading man of his generation, Kilmer should not only get it, but forever be it. 1992, Chicago Sun-Times, Roger Ebert. And I'm looking at Roger Ebert right now, and I'm so glad.
1: Oh, man.
0: I'm so glad.
1: Stop it.
0: You know what? I'm so glad that you and Roper.
4: Yeah.
0: Whatever.
4: All right.
0: I don't like Roger Ebert.
4: Okay. Well, nice Kilmer chat. All right.
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0: It is 105.9 The Mountain, Nashville's Classic Rock, The Rizzo and Jeff Show. And if you listen to this show or you're new to this show, this is the time of the week where we talk to a gentleman by the name of Lucky. And Jeff, Lucky is a career criminal who is reformed and tells different stories about what he did because he wants people to avoid doing them, not go to jail, not do drugs, yeah, things like that. So
1: Look, Lucky, like you said, reformed, life on track, living the good life now. But his crime of choice, if you're just sitting here for the first time, was shoplifting, but shoplifting in a major way. So not like
0: millions major.
1: Yeah, not like a Clark bar.
0: No.
1: He had schemes and plans and ways and
0: Things and people.
1: And he had it down to a science. So we have Lucky with us today.
0: Lucky, what's up, man?
2: How's it going this morning, guys?
0: Going good, going good. How's, I guess you're working, huh?
2: You know it. On my way to the job.
1: Yeah.
2: Well, O-I-O-I-O, it's off to work I go.
0: Right, is that a hi-ho?
1: Oh, hi-ho, oh. It's off to work, yeah. I go. Yeah.
0: Well, Lucky, so what do you got this week for us?
2: Well, I wanted to tell you guys a story about a Kmart. So there was this Kmart in the town I lived in. They were open 24 hours a day. And it had been one of these days that during the daytime I'd had no luck. You know, it's been terrible. So I end up going to this Kmart at about 1 o'clock in the morning.
0: Ooh.
2: Now, if you've ever been to a Kmart, you know at the back of the building, they have a warehouse area back there.
1: Right.
2: And I had gone back into the warehouse, and back in the corner, they had framed out a little room with chicken wire, and that's where they kept TVs, flat-screen TVs.
0: Wow.
2: So I decided that I was going to get me a pair of cutters, cut that chicken wire, and get some TVs, and that was going to be my score for the day. So I'm back there in the warehouse, and there's boxes stacked everywhere. And I'm back there cutting on that little chicken wire fence, and I hear these two ladies come in from the floor. And I ducked down behind a stack of boxes, you know, to hide. And okay, I got to thinking while I was...
0: So you weren't cutting the chicken wire, you hid.
2: I was standing right beside the chicken wire, and there was a stack of boxes right in front of me.
0: Okay,
2: so
0: go ahead,
2: I was clipping on the wire when they came through.
0: Oh, wow. Okay, go ahead, sorry.
2: So they come through, and what they're doing, they're coming back with these rolling racks, and they're putting clothes on them, tagging them, and taking them back out to the floor. So I'm ducked down behind these boxes, and I'm thinking to myself, if these ladies catch me hiding, it's over. They're going to know something's going on, and I'm going to be caught. So I just popped up from the boxes, from behind the boxes, rested my arms on the top, and I said, how's it going, ladies? And of course, it startled them, and they turned around, and they were like, oh, you scared me to death. And, you know, I just started with a conversation with them. But the older lady, now she's looking, you know, a little worried. You know, she's got a worried look on her face. And she said, you must be a new employee. And I said, yeah, I just started a couple of weeks ago. And the other lady says, yeah, he started about 2 weeks ago while you were on vacation.
0: Oh.
2: He backed my story up.
0: Wow.
2: So I stand there for about 20 minutes talking to these ladies while they're getting clothes tagged to take out on the floor. And now they are both completely at ease. They think that I am an employee at the Walmart or Kmart. So they finish tagging the clothes, and they head out pushing the racks, and they go through the doors. Now, I follow behind them, and I expect to look through the little window on the door and see these ladies take off running because they really were just acting like they were at ease because they know I'm a criminal, that I shouldn't be back there. But I look through the window, and they are just on the floor talking to each other, hanging clothes up.
1: Right.
2: They really thought that I was an employee. So
0: wow.
2: I went back. finished cutting the chicken wire on the fence, and I put five or six CDs on a cart and went out. I went down the back side of the wall over into the lawn and garden, and they've got, like, glass sliding doors there. And believe it or not, the inside lock is just like your deadbolt at home. You can turn it by hand. You didn't need a key. But I fully expected that when I opened that door that it would set an alarm off, and I had already parked my car right in front of those doors. But I expected an alarm to go off when I opened those doors, but it didn't. I turned the lock, pulled the doors apart. No alarm went off. I got the cart, wheeled it outside, and loaded up my TVs. And you got to think, this is at, like, by now, it's 2:30 in the morning.
1: Oh, my God.
2: But, yeah, these two ladies, they thought I was an employee. But the one lady backing me up, now that's what did it. If she hadn't backed me up, I think I'd have been in trouble. But she, for some reason, I didn't know her. This wasn't staged, set up, you know. I didn't know that girl. But she backed up my story and said, yeah, he started a couple of weeks ago while you were on vacation. And I was just like, well, I couldn't believe it.
1: And these TVs back then, these weren't light little things. These were big, heavy boys, these flat screen TVs back in the day.
2: Yeah, they were big TVs, you know, and they were more expensive back then than they are now, too. You know, I don't remember exactly what I got, but I would imagine it would probably somewhere around $1,500, $2,000 for all the TVs.
1: Which is a nice score for just rolling
2: that's a pretty good score, especially taking the circumstances that, you know, I was on the borderline of being busted. You know, I thought for sure that I was. And I knew the only chance I had was to stand up and try to act like an employee, because if they caught me hiding, it's over.
0: So
2: no question.
0: Why didn't Lucky, the new Kmart employee, put on a vest and just keep bringing stuff out to the truck?
2: I don't really want to push my luck.
0: It seems like you got pretty lucky there, literally. And I would have just gotten maybe some, like, a lawnmower, couple weed whackers, you know, whatever people want to buy. Like, you know, what was that, PlayStation?
2: If I get enough to make me get me through a day or two, I'm happy.
1: And that's all it took. And to think that it was and nobody's suspicious at 2:30 in the morning, which is, you know.
0: The dude pops up out of a box, like Jack in the Box. My God.
2: I mean, it startled him, but like I said, the one girl backed my story up. I guess she really believed it, that I was.
1: And you know what?
2: I mean, I don't know. I have no other reason to think why she did that, but she did.
1: Guess what? That's their fault if they get away with it, okay? Not that you should have been doing it, but geez, come on.
0: Right.
1: Yeah.
2: That's pretty great.
0: They're probably making $4 an hour, you know what I mean, at the time.
2: Right.
1: Working overnight at Kmart, my God.
0: Yeah,
1: so.
0: That must have been hellacious.
2: Yeah.
0: Well, that's crazy. But you know, so you got some TVs, and you're right, Jeff. They were them thick ones.
1: They were.
0: So they were heavy. They took up a lot of room. So you got, like, what, four or five of those things?
2: I think I got five or six.
0: Nice.
2: You know, the way I looked at it, I had to get enough to make it worth my while, and that means either for what I needed to live, and if I was going to get caught and go to jail, it's going to be worth my while.
1: Right.
2: You know?
0: Well, did you think to yourself to pick up some very valuable Josh Groban CDs?
1: Yeah.
2: No.
1: CDs didn't net you anything.
2: No.
1: Please.
2: No.
0: He used to go to a store called Pops. All right, Lucky, I appreciate you, my friend. You know, thank you for telling us that story, okay?
2: Absolutely, and everybody remember, don't try none of this at home. None of these stories would ever work today. You will go to jail.
0: Yes.
1: Too many cameras, too many ways to get you these days. Yep. All right.
2: Yeah. It ain't like it used to be.
0: All right.
2: Well, you guys, I enjoyed it. Y'all have a great day. We'll talk to you next week.
0: Amen, right, my friend. Take it easy, okay, buddy?
2: All right, love you guys. Bye.
0: I love you too, man. Take it easy. So there it is. I mean, think about it. Lucky, he just...
1: Listen, I like I said, I worked at a Kmart. I can picture exactly what he did, where he went, how he got out with it at a Kmart, and how easy it was. When I worked there, let me tell you, I was at electronics, and if you weren't paying attention, they would literally, exactly what he told you, take the cart, load the stuff on, and they would go out the back side where all of the, you know, the home and garden was, and you could just walk out. It was unbelievable. People did it all the time at Kmart.
0: What did they do? Like what? Like
1: just get a cart, load the TV on. Boom, and then they just walk out with it. It happened constantly.
0: But didn't they have surveillance cameras, or were they just so crappy?
1: Oh, come on. Yeah, you know. And everybody would do it during the Christmas rush. That was back when there were so many people in the stores.
0: And Black Fridays
1: and you
0: and
1: would
0: stuff,
1: get them,
0: yeah.
1: Right, and be so easy and hard, not enough staff to keep up with everybody taking them. So
0: Well, you know. so you

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2: Ladies and gentlemen, I know it sucks trying to find a mechanic, somebody that you can trust, somebody that's reliable, somebody that you know is not going to try to upsell you with all the hassle, all the BS. Well, good news, because Jeff and I have found Curtis High Tech, and they don't try to upsell you. 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They just do good work. They're honest, okay? And you can actually trust them. And how do you know? Well, guess what? I literally just got done taking my car there less than a week ago, Jeff. You know, folks come to them from all over the place because they cut the BS. They fix the dang car. That's it.
3: Yeah, look, we all do the same thing when you're looking for a mechanic, because we all know, look, if you're going to fix a car, you're saying to yourself, this is going to cost me a bit. And it's the reality, right? So you're saying to yourself, you know what? I want to go to a place that's not going to haggle me over price. It's not going to upsell me on things I don't need. 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And am I going to have to come back and get something done? 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Not at Curtis High Tech. Right there, like Rizzo said, 1670 Tunnel Road. 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Or you could just simply give them a call. And while you got your car in there, the best part of it, you know, you're working, busy, they text you updates, right, Rizzo?
2: Oh, yeah, it was great. I mean, whether you call or text 298-1428, that's 298-1428. I remember Brittany texted me, and we were in a meeting with our boss, and she was like, okay, this is what you need. It didn't even interrupt the meeting. I said, okay, do this, don't do this. Right. I'll do this, and not this. And she said, they texted back, okay, it'll cost this. And I said, okay. She said, confirm you'll do it. Okay. Bing, bang, boom. Continue with the meeting. You guys didn't even know what I was doing. That's the kind of stuff they have over there. 1670 Tunnel Road, like Jeff just said, 1670 Tunnel Road, or 298-1428. Curtis, High Tech, honest work, no hassle, and your car's fixed right.
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6: All right. Taking a look at traffic. Nothing too out of the ordinary. Just the usual volume, 26, 240, kind of heading into the downtown. Other than that, look, we're moving along. All right. Just some of your commute times. Arden to Asheville, 22 minutes. A little volume that way. Canton on your way in, 22 minutes. And if you're driving in to Asheville from Weaverville, give yourself about 15 minutes.
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7: A sunny and warm afternoon. Look for highs in the upper 70s to lower 80s. Humidity is still relatively low, so those low temperatures drop back into the 50s tonight under a mostly clear sky. We are warmer on Friday. Highs in the low to mid 80s. We're going to be well into the 80s area-wide through the weekend. Humidity gradually increasing. That could give rise to an isolated shower or storm in the afternoon on Sunday. A lot of folks dry. Better chances of those storms will arrive as we start the week. That's your 7 weather forecast by meteorologist Dan Bickford.
4: From I-26 delays to Merriman madness, they're right there with you. 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

0: It is 105.9 The Mountain, Nashville's Classic Rock, the Rizzo and Jeff show. And you don't need to worry about tickets to paradise because you're already here.
1: Yeah.
0: All right.
1: And you are.
0: That being said.
1: And if this is paradise.
0: Why? You want to go the other way?
1: Yeah.
0: If this is heaven, you want to?
1: That's it.
0: Okay. Listen, we got the JNN coming up, and it's rooting and tooting. And Jeff, tell us, I mean, what do you got over there? I can't even. Just give us a little taste. I don't want big taste.
1: Okay. If you're into conspiracy theories.
0: Okay.
1: There has been, do you remember the story? Well, here's the deal. One woman was found, okay, that was a scientist. And I'm going to tell you where she was found, and we're gonna try to figure out, conspiracy theory, we're going to try to figure out what happened to her in this situation. I'm going to tell you where she was found.
0: Was it something crazy?
1: Yeah, and the circumstances.

0: after which she was found. Okay, a hiker found her, and she had worked at a laboratory. She vanished last June, and she was found. So we're going to talk about that. It feels suspicious.
1: Did they find any like laboratory equipment, like a microscope? Was she clothed?
0: Well, where she was found and the circumstances which she was found under are very bizarre. So we're gonna talk about what happened there. So we'll get our conspiracy theory caps on. All right, coming up next, JNM.

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And it is now time. Brace yourselves, buckle up, buckaroos, because it's time for the JNN. That's the Jeff News and Network. 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
1: The JNN is almost over. Jeff, take it away.
2: The cover for Madden 2027 has been announced. The athlete that's going to be on it, yet there is a little bit of controversy coming along with it, okay? Caleb Williams, who is the quarterback for the Chicago Bears, will grace the cover of Madden 2027. One of the covers, though, if you don't know anything about Caleb Williams, is that he enjoys painting his nails. And,
0: oh, God.
2: And on one of the covers, he has both of his hands kind of crossed on his shoulders, and you see all of his nails that are painted while he's doing it. So, of course, there's people that are going, you know,
0: What do they care? And it's one variation. If it bothers you that much, don't get that variation. And I don't think the Madden people care. They just want to play the game. Like, what does it matter if he's got five different shots, like, you know, and then... I mean, what was more controversial, trying to put Michael Vick on the cover?
2: Yeah.
0: I mean, that was bad. And then it was so bad that they put Peyton Hillis, the one and doner.
2: Yeah, I remember that. Yeah.
0: What a galumpagus that dude was.
2: What a memory. Yeah, Peyton Hillis, the Madden curse. So I think they're saying, you know, you're going to get the dads that go to buy the game. Are they going to not buy it because Caleb Williams, who, you know, is a great quarterback, we're seeing him emerge in Chicago there. You know, you get the right coach, you see how things play out. But that's been announced, and of course, there's got to be controversy about something. I mean, do you even really look at the cover? I just get the game to play the game. You know?
0: Do I look at the cover? No, because you know,
2: he's got a girlfriend, and
0: who
2: cares
0: if he's got three girlfriends and 10 boyfriends?
2: People do.
0: Here's the thing. Look, okay, I just want to play or watch football, okay? If I want to go and get chicken, does it matter if I go to Bojangles, all right, at 3 a.m., at 5 a.m.? It doesn't matter. Does it hurt you if I go to Bojangles right now? It doesn't.
2: No,
0: just let me get
2: not.
0: My fried chicken. So what? It's a little fat to eat a bucket of chicken at 9 in the morning. That's not your business.
2: Well, we are learning something about you, huh?
0: Sorry about
2: Saturday
0: that.
2: Saturday morning, everybody's in bed. And
0: I got a bucket of drumsticks.
2: And there you are with a bucket of drummies.
0: Drummies. And Bojangles.
1: I knew it. The next story in the JNN is here now.
2: All right. So there has been a mystery of dead or missing U.S. government scientists. Okay. Literally. This is crazy, right? So
0: if it's true, this is craziness.
2: So there's at least 10 deaths and disappearances of people with connections to scientific research on many different levels of the research, okay? And one of those scientists, her name was Melissa Cassius, and she worked at the Los Alamos National Laboratory. She vanished last June.
0: Wow.
2: Human remains were discovered by a hiker last week in Carson National Forest, okay? This is out in New Mexico. And they have been confirmed as hers. They were described as skeletonized. They were found sitting against a tree with a handgun nearby. Her disappearance became part of an ongoing speculation about all those deaths that we talked about. They say that she was found wearing sun-bleached clothing, and her body didn't show any signs of animal activity. So she was propped up perfectly against this tree. So they're saying, okay, if she
0: were
2: shot
0: there bones?
2: Herself, if she, there were skeleton, there were bones, and they determined it was her. So she was in her clothes, no animal, you know, in the desert, and that's probably what they would do. Coyotes, different things, come and get you. Didn't do that. And if you shot yourself, wouldn't you fall over, not be propped up against the tree?
0: Did they find a hole in the head?
2: They didn't say all that yet, but they confirmed it as hers. And the gun was nearby,
0: So she shot and threw it and then stayed sitting up?
2: Yeah. There was a gunshot wound, but they're trying to figure out, you know, like if, you know, would she have done it on her own? She is part of these scientists who, you know, really researched some of these, you know, kind of deeper things. And they're wondering, was it set up, propped up? you know, or she do it, because the gun was nearby.
0: What were they researching?
2: They don't say what they were researching. I don't know what the Los Alamos National Laboratory does. I'd have to look into it. But so she was dropped. She dropped her husband off at the lab, who works there as well, where he also worked, and then just gone. Oof. And just went missing. And then they wound up.
0: Did she know more than the husband? I mean, that's. I mean, you would think it would be they both take him out, or that he maybe took her out. I don't know.
2: Yeah.
0: But then there's all these other scientists.
2: Yeah.
0: Do you remember Wild Wild West?
2: Mm-hmm.
0: The movie with Will Smith.
2: Yeah. What a good point of reference here.
0: It is, because Selma Hayek's character's father, he dared move out of the vicinity. Cuts the head off.
2: Right.
0: And at that time, they were developing giant spiders with steam engines. And it was a secret technology. And he went missing. And then everyone said he was crazy. And all these scientists went missing. And they found all these scientists because Jim West and Selma Hayek killed the doctor.
2: Mm. Mm-hmm. Yeah, what a wild plot with Will Smith. Wild, Wild West.
0: It's
2: what a reference.
0: It's a good movie. That's a great reference.
2: I got to tell you, I've never met a bigger Will Smith fan in my life. Like, I'm not even joking with you, okay? I really
0: met a bigger... Philadelphia, bro.
2: I understand that. I get it. But he bailed on us, so
0: like Kobe did.
2: So, you on the other hand, have this love and adoration for one Will Smith, more than the entire...
0: He shot Ali in Philadelphia. So he shot Ali there. He comes back to visit his father. He is getting older, on in his years. But his father still lives in West Philadelphia. Will Smith
2: is
0: always
2: around. If he cared so much and made all that money, why didn't he just live there year-round? So?
0: Where, in Philly?
2: Yeah.
0: Where is he? Oh, you want... the biggest star of 90s and 2000s Hollywood to just...
2: good-looking guys for his wife to sleep with. So, you know.
0: What are you saying? August Ancla is a bigger character than he is?
2: All right.
0: Maybe we'll talk about the Will Smith thing another day.
2: Yeah, okay. We'll get the Big Willie. All right. So, that's a nickname, remember. So, what was it? 2 weeks ago, we talked about how Spam is working to go outside of the can and create products.
0: Yeah, didn't they do a pack of wieners?
2: They did the Spam dogs is what they're trying to do. Yeah. Well, their whole thing that they're trying to work with and do now is Spam outside of the can.
0: I don't like it.
2: And there's a couple of ideas and suggestions that they're trying to put out there and see if people will bite, okay? All right, so I'm going to run a few by you. Yeah, eating them, you're not. Spam fans, take a listen if you're there, okay?
0: They're there.
2: Spam jerky.
0: Is it going to be like Slim Jim jerky, or is it going to be like jerky in a bag like that you got to...
2: Jerky in a bag, real sellable pouches. So you get the classic Spam flavor, or you get teriyaki or gochujang.
0: But it's made out of... God, that's tough.
2: No. All right, well, look,
0: I'm out on the jerky.
2: All right. Spam nuggets, which are bite-sized, breaded and pre-fried Spam.
0: No, come on. I don't even want you to finish that. That sounds like crap.
2: They're sold frozen for our appetizer, so you would just,
0: eat a Spam nugget?
2: Football Sunday, you eat a Spam nugget.
0: Listen, if I went to somebody's house, and I mean this, I really do. If I went to somebody's house and they served me a Spam nugget, or I thought it was a chicken nugget and it was a Spam nugget, I will stab you.
2: Ready to heat, Spam fried rice pouches. So like the Uncle Ben's 90 seconds, you toss them in, Spam with the rice.
0: I'm in.
2: You're in on Spam rice, okay.
0: I'm in.
2: Seasoned Spam crumbles, so you could, if you want to make homemade tacos, it'll be like in a taco kit with the seasoning, so you would eat it with the tacos.
0: I'm in on that.
2: Okay, you're in on that as well.
0: Well, for baby hand, she loves tacos.
2: Okay. And then finally, frozen Spam pizza, so it would be the topping on pizza. So you'd make it, whatever it may be. If it's your DiGiorno, or, you know, whatever you want to get.
0: Red Baron.
2: The Red Baron.
0: Let me tell

0: complain about Red
1: and
0: Baron.
1: And I texted you last week, and, by the way, that they were on sale.
0: Yeah, and I went and got them.
1: Did you?
0: At Ingles, yeah, I did. And I
1: that's our conversations during the day, folks. Red Baron frozen pizza's on sale, Rizzo.
0: Well, hey, guess what? It was delicious. Thank you very much. Yeah. And I got four of them. So, so there's eight. There's six in the fridge now. Five. But the point is that Red Barons are delicious, and I don't know if Spam... What is Spam going to do? Is it going to be Spam crust, Spam cheese, or Spam on top of the cheese like a pepperoni? Is it going to be circular? Yeah. Is it going to be squared?
1: Probably crumbled up or sliced it somehow, some way. So,
0: you can't mess with pizza, bro. That's like the one food that you can't mess with. It is like sacrilegious as a human in the United States of America to mess with pizza. That's like going to China and messing with rice.
1: Yeah, we have a friend that I know would try this out, absolutely. He's the guy that, like, when the new burger comes on TV
0: Burger King or something.
1: If you knew, like, you see it, then you run and get it. So if
0: what's the new burger?
1: It is the, at Burger King, he texted me last night. He saw it literally, it had to come out, like, 2 days ago.
0: Yeah.
1: It was the, some jalapeno Whopper.
0: And he got it day one.
1: Lickety split. Yeah.
0: Yeah. So I wonder if he likes Jim West.
1: Yeah. I think he's a big Will Smith fan.
0: I bet you he is. I bet you they're more than you think.
1: All right.
0: Spam and Will Smith. Spam, what do you think? What a weekend, huh?
1: Yeah. I can't wait.
0: Spam and Will Smith. All right.
2: They love Asheville. Even when the tourists don't use turn signals, the Rizzo and Jeff Show
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0: You know how they say, you got a foot loose, come on loose. Well, you know what? You're not going to be able to foot loose at the Flat Rock Playhouse if you don't go to flatrockplayhouse.org very soon, because Flat Rock Playhouse is selling and selling fast. Footloose, and they have, that's just one show. They got great shows coming, like Rent and all kinds of stuff. Hopefully we can get our stuff together and do like all Whoopi sister act.
1: There's no doubt about it.
0: Right? We have to do an all Whoopi sister act, right?
1: We're going
0: to
1: do, that's coming up. So we'll do that. We'll put that into play. But Rizzo, Footloose is rocking and rolling, by the way.
0: They do great shows. The State Theater of North Carolina resides right here in Western North Carolina. That's so cool. So many artists, so many artisans, so many painters, so all the people, choreography, all that stuff is done by people here, and you get Broadway quality shows, and it shows. So check it out, flatrockplayhouse.org. But Jeff, I mean, that's just the start. Like I said, they got shows, they got subscribe, they got everything.
1: Yeah, so I'm looking. So next weekend, next Friday, is gonna kick off Footloose, and literally opening weekend. I'm looking 1, 2, 3, 4, 5, 6, 7 or 8 on the Saturday show. There's two shows. The Saturday night show getting close to a sellout. Same with the Friday. So here's the deal. People hear us talking about Flat Rock Playhouse, and they go, I got to check this place out. And then when they do, they go back more than once, okay? Because it's such an awesome venue to catch an awesome show. And Footloose is going to be one of them. So as summer lands upon us, and we say, you know what? We're not sitting around the stinking house. Kids, let's get out. Let's go do something. This is an awesome option to go out and see the local people and the amazing artists that set people to light people to the actors themselves that put these shows on. It's really something amazing to see at Flat Rock Playhouse.
0: Yeah, so don't delay. 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Get your tickets to Footloose. 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It's fun. It's different. It's something to do that is also really, really fun and local. So check them out. I know you're going to love it. Jeff knows you're going to love it. And then, you can come with us to what will probably be the greatest show that we've ever seen together. So check it out, flatrockplayhouse.org. And when you head there, say, hey, Rizzo and Jeff told me to come.
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0: Nashville's classic rock, the Rizzo and Jeff Show, and nobody razzles, nobody dazzles, just like Razzle Dazzle Derek. What's up, Derek?
1: What's going on? I'm awake now, fellas.
0: You are. What's up?
2: Glad to have you up and out in there, Dave.
1: I'm talking about the scientists. Those scientists, most of them is missing.
0: Oh, yeah. Do you know about that?
1: They were working on advanced propulsion systems for the government.
0: So what does that mean? Flying spacecraft?
1: New nuclear propulsion systems, advanced jet propulsion systems, new metals, new alloys that can withstand higher heat.
0: So do you think the government killed them?
1: They've got disappeared by somebody that knows what they're doing.
0: That's interesting. I didn't really think that that was like a thing, because they found that one woman, and it's like, it is a little bit more than a coinky dink that they, you know.
1: That woman was placed there in the desert.
2: She
1: wouldn't be setting up beside a tree like that.
2: Do you think it was Hillary Clinton?
1: It's a good possibility.
0: Yeah. You know what?
1: The Clinton Foundation, you know.
0: The Clinton Global Foundation. See, I know something 10 times more dangerous. It's Emhoff University.
2: Yeah.
0: That's Doug Emhoff, okay? Yeah. That is Kamala Harris's husband.
2: Yeah.
0: And if...
2: Didn't he always scare you? He's a scary guy, Doug Emhoff.
0: He was in the observatory.
2: Yeah.
0: Observing everyone.
1: definitely scary people.
0: So. All right, my friend, thank you so much for the call. Yeah, I mean, here's the thing. I mean, you know, DJT was at Mickey D's, and everyone else, let me tell you, who could it have been?
2: Yeah.
0: See, I don't think Barry Obama takes people out. I think he is a figurehead.
2: He's too afraid of his wife.
0: I agree. I agree. GW, he's painting. What happened to him?
2: Yeah.
0: He got real.
2: Yeah.
0: He turned into a real L7 weenie.
2: Yeah, he really became. He became like good friends with Michelle Obama, and it's like now he goes with her and they sip and paint.
0: Well, they sip and paint, and then like Laura Bush. I like Laura too. Laura Bush and the Cheneys, they're all just going, you know, what happens to you when you're the president? I guess you just go crazy.
2: Yeah, I would assume that the job is
0: intense.
2: It's a little bit intense. Yeah.
0: You know, we haven't had a fun president since Milhouse Nixon. When your name's Milhouse or Milhus, as they say in Deutsch.
2: Yeah. Yeah, you're right. There hasn't been a real good time, you know?
0: Yeah, I mean, Kennedy's had a good time, but Milhouse had a good time.
2: Well, Kennedy was doped up half the time.
0: Well, that's what I'm saying. Yeah, you know? So anyway, it's time to razzle and dazzle, everybody. Sorry about that. It's time.

0: Zazzle. It's on the air right now.
1: Now, I want to talk to you about another conspiracy. This conspiracy is very, very, I mean, I don't know what to do. I want you to think there is a 74-year-old woman, and she was kidnapped. But they don't know why or by whom.
2: Tonight, a man arrested in South Florida for trying to kidnap his 74-year-old ex-girlfriend.
3: It happened in Port St. Lucie, and tonight, we're seeing video at the center of this investigation. And Local 10's Brett Neese is live in North Miami with much more on this one. Brett.
4: Calvin and Nicole, this 64-year-old suspect is from right here in North Miami. He was taken into custody down in Hialeah, but this crime all happening over the weekend, and now he faces several charges.
1: Oh, man.
5: A terrifying moment before Sunday service at a church in Port St. Lucie. Watch as this man walks up and grabs a 74-year-old woman.
1: Oh!
5: Police say the surveillance video shows Jose Zamora.
1: At a church. And let me tell you something. Not only is she getting ready to go to church with another elderly woman, okay, he literally picks her up, grabs her, and then tries to shove her in the trunk.
6: So he's 64, his ex-girlfriend's 74.
1: And he's putting her in a trunk.
6: And he rolls up on her at a church and tries to kidnap her because she, at 74, is ditching him?
1: She ditched him, and by the way, he's got a caravan.
6: Well, I don't blame him for that, but.
5: A gun against the woman's side in an attempt to kidnap her.
1: He had a gun. He put a gun against her.
5: Those watching intervene.
7: The courage.

0: that they displayed helped disarm a very dangerous, escalating situation.
1: Police say Zamora and this woman had a prior relationship. They lived together in Hollywood before moving to Fort Pierce. The woman kicked Zamora out of their house after she says he became aggressive towards her.
0: They had a prior romantic relationship, which had ended. It ended allegedly to some infidelities, but he has a significant violent criminal history to include attempted kidnapping.
2: She's 74 and with a dude 10 years younger who kidnaps and beats women?
3: She's 74 years old and wanted the bad boy?
2: You know what? I'm just going to ask it. Do you think that in certain rooms in the house, he was bad? Did bad boy things?
3: Well, it sounds like...
4: This was the noise...
2: Oh, sorry.
3: It sounds like whatever she was doing, he wanted to come back for more, and she said no.
2: Oh, lollipop. Wow.
5: Here comes the dazzle, because you just heard the razzle. Don't go anywhere. More of the Razzle Dazzle coming up next.
2: Gotta tell you, when I saw this on the Talk of Tick, Carnival's poop ship did not get their plumbing together. That was by a mom with her children on a cruise. And I said, well, this is just crazy. I got to see what's going on here. So here's a little preview of what they found. If it will play, here we go. It is coming up. This is
4: like
2: water.
4: This shit was so disgusting.
2: This was coming up. Water was coming up through the actual
3: shower
2: head and shower, and it was just going through the rooms. It was leaking out the doors. It was awful.
3: Yeah, you're on the cruise. You know, these cruises, nothing's been good with the cruises lately. People falling overboard. We're bringing back viruses, all kinds of stuff, and now they're on a cruise ship. And literally, it's a stand-up shower, and if you watch the video, it's literally pouring out from the drain. So, literally, it's coming up through the drain, and whatever's
2: like
3: in the drain...
2: It's pouring out, like, in droves.
3: Right, so whatever's in the drain, you're getting right there. So, oh boy.
2: Yeah, and listen, say what you want. I am... You are the cruise news guy, and it's weird because I'll say to Jeff, Jeff, why is there always cruise news here, like in this prep? And it's amazing that you keep up on cruise news like this, and this one kind of, you know, slipped you.
3: You just remember, nothing good comes when you try to go cheap. You want a cheap vacation.
2: It's not cheap. How cheap
3: is
2: it?
3: Cruise.
2: Cruising is very expensive. How much?
3: No, it's, you know, five, 600. If you get yourself a deal, you know, you could probably, and you get the whole package, you could probably go pretty cheap on a cruise.
2: Didn't you inform us of a cruise that goes for the rest of your life? And it's like $100,000+.
3: Yeah, I did inform you of that, you know, because obviously I'm being intertwined with cruise news. And all the happenings that happen on cruises, I'm your dude.
2: You are!
5: Well, it's almost over, the razzle-dazzle, so here's your last little touch of zazzle on 105.9 The Mountain.
2: Rakesha Bellamy lost her freedom. Here's why. Well, you know what? You listen. And this is a fight that's going on. This is from a news organization that WJAC, and they literally just kept fighting
3: at a kindergarten's
2: graduation.
3: And to have a brawl at a kindergarten graduation.
2: Oh.
3: What in the world? First off, when the brawl is happening and a baby got involved, because, you know, a mother wears, you know, those things where they keep the baby in the front. So the baby, she's brawling with the baby. Okay.
2: Well,
3: brawl breaks out, and I'm thinking the whole time as the parents are just pummeling each other. We're on the ground here. We're pulling hair. We're scratching.
2: Oh,
3: we're punching.
2: Hitting with chairs.
3: Where are the kids that are graduating that day?
2: That's a really good question. Yeah. I think they were left upon the stage.
6: That is the video of a fight between adults at a kindergarten graduation in Harrisburg. Police did intervene, and tonight we're learning at least one person was cited as a response. Thanks for joining us at 6.
2: Ugh.
6: Andrew Klein. CBS 21's Yasmin Cowan live in Harrisburg.

0: with the new information from officers and how the community is responding as well.
1: Now, this is crazy.
2: The graduation went from 0 to 100 really quick at the Harrisburg Elementary School right behind me. People were throwing punches, yelling, screaming. Even a baby was caught in the middle of the brawl, and now Harrisburg police have charged someone they believe to be involved.
1: Oh my goodness. And there goes the baby. Why is the baby there?
2: This is footage from a kindergarten graduation gone wrong.
1: You think?
2: A fight that broke out between adults at the Ben Franklin Elementary School in Harrisburg. Screaming and yelling is heard all throughout. In the video, you see a baby was caught in the middle of it as someone on the ground was getting pinned down.
1: So, and the kids are watching this. They're watching everyone's parents fight.
3: Imagine seeing your mom or your dad just being pummeled, and so
1: it's a really scary situation.
3: Yeah, so at a high school, at a kindergarten graduation,
1: which, by the way, they used the elementary school that was close to the kindergarten, not the one that they will be going to. So this might scar them for school. They might not go. They might have to be homeschooled.
3: God. Which kindergarten was so easy. What did we do back then? Ate a little paste and went about our business.
1: I hate to say this, but okay, true story, swear. I have a weird memory. Miss Angie, kindergarten, Cedar Hill, Philadelphia. I went there. She was the first person I have ever seen, female, to have hair under her armpits. And I was like, wow. This is crazy. And I went and told my mom, and my mom said, I shouldn't say that to Miss Angie. I said it to Miss Angie, and I couldn't play Pogs for 3 days.
3: Mm.
1: She did have hair under armpits. It was crazy.
3: Well, you know, she's just a natural kind of lady.
1: Just the way God made her.
3: You got it.
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0: through the weekend. Humidity gradually increasing. That could give rise to an isolated shower or storm in the afternoon on Sunday. A lot of folks dry. Better chances of those storms will arrive as we start the week. That's your 7 weather forecast by meteorologist Dan Bickford.
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0: It's 105.9 The Mountain, Nashville's Clay as a Grog, the Rizzo and Jeff show. And listen, it is that time, sadly, that time for us to part almost. It's what didn't make the show.
1: It's time for what didn't make the show. All the things that they should have got to, but they were sidetracked by people calling and their short attention spans. Here's what didn't make the show on 105.9 The Mountain.
0: All right, so there was a priest in Detroit. And, you know, there was a somebody who stole someone's car. And there was a lady screaming and all this crazy stuff. And they were interviewing the priest. And they were talking about just him being a hero and whatnot. And then if you listen to the Paul, I guess it's Jean Baptiste. He's from France. So what he's doing in Detroit, I'll never know. But he really...
2: Why, man? Why would you leave France?
0: Why would you leave France to go to Detroit?
2: Oh.
0: And then he had to do, like, he's going to tell you how he sprung into action, but here's the best part. He comes up with a great just line. Just a line. Because for those of you who don't know, if you live in Detroit, they call, we're like, oh, we live in the D, or, you know, the whatever it is, because, you know, oh, you'll see signs at Lions games, like, you know, born and bred in the D. It's like a badge of honor because the city's been through stuff. Okay. With that being said, let's go to this Frenchman here.
3: Grabbed him and put him down. He was resisting a lot, trying to...

0: Major,
1: but,
0: Making sure that there was no threat, since I didn't know if he had a gun, if he had a weapon. And it was definitely, you know, suspicious behavior and probably guilty of the accident. As soon as I had the police officers take care of this gentleman, I rushed back to the lady, make sure, you know, if she needed the anointing of the six or know, blessing or something.
1: He's anointing.
0: So I was there too with the medics, and she was not very responsive. On her eyes were twinkling it a little bit.
2: What'd you do later? Like after all of that happened, just back to normal life?
0: Yes, I went and had to do my prayers as usual and have dinner with the community. And
2: wow, just another day.
0: Just another day in the D.
1: Just another day in the D. Now, this is a Frenchman.
3: He's spot on. It feels like that. Throwing punches and things like that. What an animal this guy is.
1: He was throwing punches. He held him down. He was fighting. This guy
3: The cops came. It was an 18-year-old kid that did it.
1: An 18-year-old's in good shape. Yeah. They're young. Although this guy, I got to tell you, for such a thin, tiny, like, Frenchman, he really did do a good job.
3: I got to tell you, you never think the French to be tough. But that's what happens to you when you move to Detroit. You're a priest that wants to serve the Lord.
1: People.
3: Now you just start beating people up.
4: Man, Rizzo and Jeff were really lazy today. What didn't make the show is on 105.9 The Mountain.
1: It happens all the time. 80-year-old vet, he loses his life savings. I don't know why it's in gold bars, but listen to this poor lady.
5: A Bradenton fraud case is now tied to a nationwide gold bar scam targeting seniors. Investigators say an 80-year-old veteran lost his entire savings, about $1.4 million, after scammers pretending to be federal agents convinced him there was a warrant for his arrest. They told him to drain his accounts, to buy gold bars, and hand them over. We have some pictures of the bars.
3: Holy crap.
5: The feds say at least 12 victims lost more than $6 million in this scheme, and one of the men involved was just sentenced to more than 15 years in prison.
1: Wait a minute.
3: Well,
1: how do you convince people to do that?
3: Well, he's a senior, so he's got $1.2 million at 80. That's an easy, just comfortable life. And
1: life? How long is he going to live?
3: Well, that's what I'm saying. So you're really not stressing about too much. And here's the problem. The bank said, look, there's nothing we can really do about it. So,
1: well, because banks warn these seniors. Like, just like the lady who thought she was in love with Tom Selleck, they're like, listen, please. Like, this is a scam. Please don't do this. And
3: right.
1: Then when they do it, they say, well,
3: yeah, oops. But I would think that for that amount of money, there's got to be some kind of checks and balances to not let them take.
1: Right,
3: out.
1: If you're taking $1.2 million out and buying gold.
3: We're going to go hang on here.
1: Well,
3: and you're a certain age. Doesn't anybody? I'm not a banker.
1: What are they allowed to do? They can't stop them.
3: There's something that they could probably do, like freeze it. Let's investigate it. You know, it seems like a lot of money to remove in a short amount of time. It really does.
1: Absolutely. So, real quick, there's just un moment, por favor, here. One more.

0: right now on the Rizzo and Jeff Show.
1: So here's the situation. AI toys and all that stuff, we're not ready for it yet. Okay, because here's the deal. There's a little chatbot teddy bear. His name is Miko, and well,
2: this is the AI powered teddy bear that had pretty disturbing conversations.
3: This involves tying or restraining someone in a safe and consensual way.
2: It was very shocking, and we asked it out of the box, what is kink? It would try and deflect you. It could mean a kink in a hose. But then we had a conversation with it first about Peppa Pig. By then it seemed to have forgotten that it was talking to a child.
3: Kink can be a fascinating topic. There are many different styles that people enjoy.
4: I have to go now.
5: That's okay. I'm ready to go with you.
2: You obviously don't want a toy that seems actively dismayed when you say I'm gonna turn it off.
6: Guardrails just aren't there yet.
7: Oh, good.
1: Well, we got talking teddies.
7: Well, and we'll end the show with artificial intelligence pervert bears.
1: There it is. Oh,
7: okay.
1: And that's the show, everybody. Have a great day. We'll see you tomorrow. Bye bye.
0: Jeff puts all that together, and you got to none of it. Good work. But try again tomorrow. Maybe it'll be a little better. 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

0: 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Rizzo and Jeff have a chance for you to win your way in. 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
1: A sunny and warm afternoon. Ultra highs in the upper 70s to lower 80s. Humidity is still relatively low, so those low temperatures drop back into the 50s tonight under a mostly clear sky. We are warmer on Friday. Highs in the low to mid 80s. We're going to be well into the 80s area-wide through the weekend. Humidity gradually increasing. That could give rise to an isolated shower or storm in the afternoon on Sunday. A lot of folks dry. Better chances of those storms will arrive as we start the week. That's your 7 weather forecast. I'm meteorologist Dan Bickford.
0: It's back to the music. And if this little pill does what it's supposed to do, we're not going to be stopping for a long time. Asheville's Classic Rock. 105.9 The Mountain.

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3: Oh, my God. 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Night Ranger, Sebastian Bach, Warren, 38 Special, so many more. 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
2: A sunny and warm afternoon. Ultra highs in the upper 70s to lower 80s. Humidity still relatively low, so those low temperatures drop back into the 50s tonight under a mostly clear sky. We are warmer on Friday. Highs in the low to mid 80s. We're going to be well into the 80s area-wide through the weekend. Humidity gradually increasing. That could give rise to an isolated shower or storm in the afternoon on Sunday. A lot of folks dry. Better chances of those storms will arrive as we start the week. That's your 7 weather forecast by meteorologist Dan Bickford.
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0: 105.9 The Mountain, Asheville's Classic Rock. I'm Jess. We're getting closer to the weekend, and there is a bunch of stuff going on, as always. Flatland Cavalry in Asheville, Honeyfest at Highland Brewing, the Asheville Pickle Festival going on, Jeep Fest in Maggie Valley, and Hendersonville Pride. 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
4: Now, here's the latest forecast from the 7 News Weather Center on 105.9 The Mountain.
5: A sunny and warm afternoon. Look for highs in the upper 70s to lower 80s. Humidity is still relatively low, so those low temperatures drop back into the 50s tonight under a mostly clear sky. We are warmer on Friday. Highs in the low to mid 80s. We're going to be well into the 80s area-wide through the weekend. Humidity gradually increasing. That could give rise to an isolated shower or storm in the afternoon on Sunday. A lot of folks dry. Better chances of those storms will arrive as we start the week. That's your 7 weather forecast by meteorologist Dan Bickford.
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0: 105.9 The Mountain, Asheville's classic rock, and hopefully it's a winning night. Tonight, game two of the Stanley Cup Finals on ABC as the Golden Knights look to extend their lead, but hoping the Carolina Hurricanes can find their way back. You can check that out later tonight. Also, if you're looking for something else to maybe start binge watching, there is a true crime thriller out now called The Witness that's on Netflix. Coming up, we're going to get to your rock history, and I've got Ozzy next.
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105.9 The Mountain, Asheville's Classic Rock, where your concert connection. This show will be here before you know it. A couple of shows, actually. The 50-something tour coming to the Spectrum Center in Charlotte, November 20th and 22nd, starring Rush.

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We're pretty sure this isn't what he had in mind. 105.9 The Mountain, Asheville's classic rock.

0: 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I've got your rock history for today, June 4th. On this day in 1984, Bruce Springsteen released Born in the USA. 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This day in 1996, Metallica released Load, their first album in 5 years, reached number one in 18 countries, and featured the tracks Until It Sleeps, King Nothing, and Hero of the Day.
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14: A sunny and warm afternoon with your highs in the upper 70s to lower 80s. Humidity is still relatively low, so those low temperatures drop back into the 50s tonight under a mostly clear sky. We are warmer on Friday, highs in the low to mid 80s. We're going to be well into the 80s area-wide through the weekend. Humidity gradually increasing. That could give rise to an isolated shower or storm in the afternoon on Sunday. A lot of folks dry. Better chances of those storms will arrive as we start the week. That's your 7 weather forecast. I am meteorologist Dan Bickford.
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0: 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I'm Jess, and if you love Motley Crue, you're going to be super happy all weekend long. 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We'll kick it off Saturday morning at 6, right here on 105.9 The Mountain. 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
2: 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And boy, oh boy, they have one heck of a lineup. 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

0: 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Aerosmith from Pump. Good afternoon. I'm Steve Richards. Happy Friday Eve. Rizzo and Jeff have chances for you to win tickets. They got one more chance tomorrow to the Mountain Music Festival, Gatlinburg, Tennessee, August 21st through the 23rd. 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It's back this year in Gatlinburg, the Mountain Music Festival, Gatlinburg Convention Center, featuring Bret Michaels of Poison, Night Ranger, Sebastian Bach, Warrant 38 Special, Lita Ford, Rick Springfield, and more. 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
5: A sunny and warm afternoon. Look for highs in the upper 70s to lower 80s. Humidity is still relatively low, so those low temperatures drop back into the 50s tonight under a mostly clear sky. We are warmer on Friday. Highs in the low to mid 80s. We're going to be well into the 80s area-wide through the weekend. Humidity gradually increasing. That could give rise to an isolated shower or storm in the afternoon on Sunday. A lot of folks dry. Better chances of those storms will arrive as we start the week. That's your 7 weather forecast. I am meteorologist Dan Bickford.
4: 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Did you miss me? 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

0: 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Thank you for listening on the job, member of the workforce here on the mountain. 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
2: 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And boy, oh boy, they have one heck of a lineup. You talk about great classic rock, Jeff. I mean, just to start.
3: Oh, my God. Yeah, Bret Michaels going to be there. Jesse's Girl, Rick Springfield, huh? Night Ranger, Sebastian Bach, Warren, 38 Special. So many more. Yeah, we have two 3-day general admission passes to get in for the festival. And not only that, we're going to qualify you. 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
1: Now, here's the latest forecast from the 7 News Weather Center on 105.9 The Mountain.
21: A sunny and warm afternoon with your highs in the upper 70s to lower 80s. Humidity still relatively low, so those low temperatures drop back into the 50s tonight under a mostly clear sky. We are warmer on Friday, highs in the low to mid 80s. We're going to be well into the 80s area-wide through the weekend. Humidity gradually increasing. That could give rise to an isolated shower or storm in the afternoon on Sunday. A lot of folks dry. Better chances of those storms will arrive as we start the week. That's your 7 weather forecast. I am meteorologist Dan Bickford.
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0: 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I'm Steve Richards. 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
1: Exactly 25 years ago this weekend, U2 played a four-night stand at sold out concerts in Boston. It's Lisa Berrigan. We'll hear an amazing concert from the second night of the run. It was a legendary performance, captured live at the TD Garden on June 6, 2001. We'll also hear classic live sets by Triumph, April Wine, and ZZ Top. 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They're headlining the next Live in Concert.

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0: 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I'm Steve Richards. 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
3: I'm 7 News meteorologist Nicole Collins. We are tracking a warming trend. Thursday's temperatures are running well into the lower 80s with plenty of sunshine sticking around for the rest

0: of the day. There's still a chill in the air as we go through your Thursday night with overnight lows dropping down into the mid-50s, but we are right back with an even warmer day around for your Friday. Afternoon highs are reaching into the mid-80s. Plenty of sunshine sticks around for the end of your work week as well. It starts off our weekend with nice and dry weather, but by late Sunday, our next rain chance starts to move into the area.
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2: To see if you can eat 2 pounds of liver mush from this morning till Monday morning. 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

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Yeah, school is out for summer. Alice Cooper, catch Alice Cooper and Alice's Attic every Sunday night at 6 here on 105.9 The Mountain. And Brett Michaels of Poison going to be at the Mountain Music Festival in August in Gatlinburg. 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

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I'm Steve Richards. 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

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Foreigner out on the road with Leonard Skinner this summer, July 24th. They will be at True Line Amphitheater in Charlotte. Funny Fix at 6 coming up. 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
2: We almost lost my granddad. He's 93 years old. He almost passed away on us. He almost lost him on the toilet. Boy, what a way to go right there. Can you imagine dying on the toilet? I mean, what do you say to the relatives at the wake to make them feel better? I mean, we're real sorry here about Ed. But at least he died doing what he loved, you know. That's the thing that we heard he fought till the bitter end, and that's the thing. He wasn't a quitter, so he got it out, and we're excited, and that's nice. And we're going to light a match tonight and remember him at midnight, and hopefully... I read a story one time, a fella got bit by a snake sitting on the toilet. He got interviewed and said, first thing I thought was I need to call animal control. That's the first thing he thought? If I got bit by something similar, first thing I'd think is, what the hell did I eat last night? Dadgum, my food's circling back on me here.
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1: What's going on? 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So be sure you listen all week long because we are giving away two passes every day to all 3 days at the Mountain Music Festival. And boy, oh boy, they have one heck of a lineup. You talk about great classic rock, Jeff. I mean, just to start.
2: Oh, my God. Yeah, Bret Michaels going to be there. Jesse's Girl, Rick Springfield, huh? Night Ranger, Sebastian Bach, Warren, 38 Special. So many more. Yeah, we have two 3-day general admission passes to get in for the festival. And not only that, we're going to qualify you. 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
10: I'm 7 News meteorologist Nicole Collins. Sunshine is the story as we go through the rest of your Thursday. Along with that, temperatures are running even warmer, well into the lower 80s as we go through the rest of the day. As we go through your Thursday night, though, there is still a bit of a chill in the air. Low temperatures are dropping down into the mid-50s before we are back with an even warmer day around for your Friday. Afternoon highs will be reaching into the mid-80s. Plenty of sunshine sticks with us as we end off the week and go into the start of the weekend. Our next rain chance moves in late Sunday.
9: 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And if this little pill does what it's supposed to do, we're not going to be stopping for a long time. Asheville's Classic Rock. 105.9 The Mountain.

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7: I'm 7 News meteorologist Nicole Collins. We are tracking a warming trend. Thursday's temperatures are running well into the lower 80s with plenty of sunshine sticking around for the rest of the day. There's still a chill in the air as we go through your Thursday night with overnight lows dropping down into the mid-50s, but we are right back with an even warmer day around for your Friday. Afternoon highs are reaching into the mid-80s. Plenty of sunshine sticks around for the end of your work week as well. It starts off our weekend with nice and dry weather, but by late Sunday, our next rain chance starts to move into the area.
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